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1: ABC News, I'm Dave Packer. A White House economic advisor is blaming the uptick in inflation on new fighting between Iran-backed Houthis and Saudi Arabia in the Middle East. Spiking gas and diesel now pushing the rate of inflation to 3.7% in September year over year. Social Security Administration saying that benefits for cost of living increase will increase by 3.6%. Arizona was the president's rally stop on Wednesday. Then he was off to Montana, where he promised federal money
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1: Six Flags over Georgia is set to reopen on Friday, days after a man fell to his death from the Goliath roller coaster. That ride remaining closed as investigators examine what happened. This is ABC News.
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10: Partly cloudy with temperatures in the upper 60s to start our Thursday morning. Intervals of clouds and sunshine as we go through the afternoon. We'll see highs topping out near 86 degrees. Partly cloudy throughout the evening, overnight lows in the low 60s. Then rain in the forecast for Friday with highs near 75 degrees. With your WECO weather, this is Amber Moore.
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1: ABC News, I'm Sherry Preston. Ukraine launching a drone and missile attack on a Russian oil refinery. The strikes coming hours after Ukrainian President Zelensky said the so-called energy ceasefire was over. Zelensky also saying some of their most important communications equipment, Elon Musk's Starlink satellite system, isn't working the way it used to.
2: Elon Musk says he did not restrict Ukraine's access to his Starlink network, which limited Ukraine's ability to fend off Russian attacks. Musk says the systems are controlled by the U.S. government. President Zelensky yesterday said he feels betrayed by the U.S. after President Trump agreed to buy Russian diesel.
1: ABC's Sophie Flay, the Justice Department threatening California with legal action over a claim of non-citizens on state voter rolls. More than a dozen grand jury subpoenas issued, including to some of her relatives in the DOJ investigation into Congresswoman Ilhan Omar. 28 children killed and a school collapsed in Pakistan. This is ABC News.
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7: Partly cloudy with temperatures in the upper 60s to start our Thursday morning. Intervals of clouds and sunshine as we go through the afternoon. We'll see highs topping out near 86 degrees. Partly cloudy throughout the evening, overnight lows in the low 60s. Then rain in the forecast for Friday with highs near 75 degrees. With your WECO weather, this is Amber Moore.
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8: Partly cloudy with temperatures in the upper 60s to start our Thursday morning. Intervals of clouds and sunshine as we go through the afternoon. We'll see highs topping out near 86 degrees. Partly cloudy throughout the evening. Overnight lows in the low 60s. Then rain in the forecast for Friday with highs near 75 degrees. With your WECO weather, this is Amber Moore.
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2: Early voting for the November 3rd Tennessee State, Federal, and Morgan County General and Municipal elections is underway at Morgan County Courthouse. Early voting hours this week are today through Friday from 9 a.m. till 4 p.m. and Saturday from 9 a.m. till noon. A former inmate at Morgan County Correctional Complex, 24-year-old Monterius Douglas, was recently sentenced to two additional years behind bars following being found guilty of sexual battery against a female corrections officer at Morgan County Correctional Complex. Douglas grabbed the buttocks of the corrections officer who was performing routine duties in a common area at the time. Douglas is also facing three counts of contraband in a penal institution after three prison-made knives were found in a cell occupied by Douglas alone in December 2025. This summer, the Tennessee Department of Agricultural Division of Forestry deployed 128 wildland fire personnel and 44 pieces of equipment to support wildfire suppression operations in 14 states. Despite Tennessee's high summer temperatures, wildfires are rare from June through September because humidity is high and vegetation is green and moist. This allows wildland fire personnel to deploy out of state without putting Tennessee communities and landscapes at risk. Since 2020, the Division of Forestry has deployed more than 1,000 wildland fire personnel and 168 pieces of equipment, including dozers and wildland fire engines, to support emergency operations ranging from wildland fire suppression to flood, hurricane, and tropical storm response. For WECO News, this is Goose Lindsay.
3: ABC News, I'm Sherry Preston. Days after President Trump announced an energy ceasefire between Ukraine and Russia, Ukraine this morning launching new attacks on a Russian oil refinery. Ukraine's president says Russia never honored the ceasefire. Several states going to court over AI.
4: OpenAI, the company behind ChatGPT, is being sued by eight states who claim its chatbot is harmful to users, including children. The lawsuits reportedly mark the most significant coordinated state action against an artificial intelligence company. The filings claim OpenAI misled parents about ChatGPT's safety and argue it's designed to be overly agreeable and feign human compassion.
3: ABC Sophie Flay, the Justice Department threatening to go after California for what it says are non-citizens on the state's voter rolls and them getting ballots. The Vatican says Pope Leo slept well last night and is up again today after surgery this week to remove a cancerous nodule from his lung. He is expected to stay in the hospital for several days. This is ABC News.
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13: Partly cloudy with temperatures in the upper 60s to start our Thursday morning. Intervals of clouds and sunshine as we go through the afternoon. We'll see highs topping out near 86 degrees. Partly cloudy throughout the evening. Overnight lows in the low 60s. Then rain in the forecast for Friday with highs near 75 degrees. With your WECO weather, this is Amber Moore.
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6: All right, good WECO. Thursday morning, everybody. Andrew Knight and Goose Lindsay with you here in studio. Of course, Brad Bird off all this week. But Goose, as we talked about all this week, we got to still give away a birthday cake, don't we?
7: Yes, because people still have birthdays.
6: That's exactly right. So all that being said, we'll cue the music up and we'll get right to it. All right, the Darnell Bakery Birthday Club, as always, presented by Darnell's IGA here in Wartburg for this October 15th. Halfway through the month, Goose. Hard to believe, isn't it?
7: Time just seems like it flies like this every month.
6: That it does. Today, we have 8 local names on the list, and we'll just get right to it. At number 1, Melody Nance of Wartburg. Ashlyn Trent at number 2. Number 3, Isaac Johnson of Oakdale. 4, Janet Scott Rockwood. Logan Hamby of Sunbright, number 5. 7, Emmett Gary of, well, No Town. And number 8, Tammy Lamance of Wartburg. So those are the 8 local names, and as we always do, we'll shake up the bingo cage. Goose will draw one out, and some lucky winner will get the DDGC, or whatever that is. Darnell Bakery Birthday Club, we'll call it.
7: We'll just stay with the poll, number 1.
6: Hey, number 1, Melody Nance of Wartburg. Congratulations, you're our cake winner today. So come here to the station, 305 North Church Street. We'll have a certificate. Just take that down to Darnell's, and they'll have your birthday cake waiting for you there. So again, congratulations, Melody Nance, and a very happy birthday to everyone else on the list. Ashlyn Trent, Isaac Johnson, Janet Scott, Logan Hamby, Emmett Gary, I should say, and Tammy Lamance. But we'll have Melody's certificate here, and might as well come ahead and get it today, Goose. Why not?
7: That's when I would get my birthday cake. I would definitely want it on my birthday.
6: Absolutely. So as we've been doing also, looking forward in about maybe an hour from now, we'll chime in once again with the crew down in Alabama, as we've been talking a little smack to those guys there from, well, it's Grady and Robert of 95.1 The Mountain. And we talked to them yesterday, Goose, and we had a few Alabama-Tennessee jokes, and I've saved some good ones for today. I'm feeling pretty good about it coming up here in about 1 hour from now.
7: Yeah, I mean, we can't let them get under our skin or anything, but we got to put them in their place.
6: Yeah, and if you missed yesterday's, I thought my best joke to them was, you know, University of Alabama, they're really known for their inventions, one of which was the toothbrush. Because had it been anywhere else, it would have been called a teeth brush, opposed to haha, get it. But anyway, just some competitive, friendly banter we have with those guys. So we'll do that again in about an hour from now. And after all, Goose, it is coming up third Saturday in October, right?
7: It is. Both teams going to be wearing their main colors this year, the crimson versus the orange. I'm looking forward to that.
6: I am too, as you said there. So stay tuned for that in about an hour from now. And speaking of, let's now get back to the music and Morgan Wallen's Tennessee fan. A little bit of Tennessee Bama in here as well as you listen to 101.3 WECO.

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5: Partly cloudy with temperatures in the upper 60s to start our Thursday morning. Intervals of clouds and sunshine as we go through the afternoon. We'll see highs topping out near 86 degrees. Partly cloudy throughout the evening, overnight lows in the low 60s. Then rain in the forecast for Friday with highs near 75 degrees. With your WECO weather, this is Amber Moore.
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3: Early voting for the November 3rd Tennessee State, Federal, and Morgan County General and Municipal elections is underway at Morgan County Courthouse. Early voting hours this week are today through Friday from 9 a.m. till 4 p.m. and Saturday from 9 a.m. till noon. A former inmate at Morgan County Correctional Complex, 24-year-old Montarius Douglas, was recently sentenced to 2 additional years behind bars following being found guilty of sexual battery against a female corrections officer at Morgan County Correctional Complex. Douglas grabbed the buttocks of the corrections officer who was performing routine duties in a common area at the time. Douglas is also facing 3 counts of contraband in a penal institution after 3 prison-made knives were found in a cell occupied by Douglas alone in December 2025. This summer, the Tennessee Department of Agricultural Division of Forestry deployed 128 wildland fire personnel and 44 pieces of equipment to support wildfire suppression operations in 14 states. Despite Tennessee's high summer temperatures, wildfires are rare from June through September because humidity is high and vegetation is green and moist. This allows wildland fire personnel to deploy out of state without putting Tennessee communities and landscapes at risk. Since 2020, the Division of Forestry has deployed more than 1,000 wildland fire personnel and 168 pieces of equipment, including dozers and wildland fire engines, to support emergency operations ranging from wildland fire suppression to flood, hurricane, and tropical storm response. For WECO News, this is Goose Lindsay.
4: ABC News, I'm Sherry Preston. He's not on the ballot in the midterms, but President Trump has asked supporters to vote like he is. And on the campaign trail, he's making promises like he is. Last night in Montana.
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4: Some Trump supporters, like rancher Scott Belden, however, say
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4: Hit hard by rising diesel prices, oil prices slipping a little bit this morning. After the Consumer Price Index showed prices that we all pay for everything up 3.7% of the last year, this morning we get a look at what wholesale prices are doing. Ukraine launching early morning attacks on a Russian refinery, effectively ending President Trump's so-called energy ceasefire. Ukraine's president says Russia never abided by it. This is ABC News.
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10: Here are some Southern sayings and their translation for those of you that are, well, not from around here. Does that picture frame look cattywampus? Translation, is it hanging crooked? He ain't hit a leak in years. Translation, he's lazy. It's coming up a cloud. Translation, it's about to storm. And it's fairing off. Translation, the aforementioned storm has passed. Southern sayings are brought to you by Williams Martin Deli Lansing.
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3: Partly cloudy with temperatures in the upper 60s to start our Thursday morning. Intervals of clouds and sunshine as we go through the afternoon. We'll see highs topping out near 86 degrees. Partly cloudy throughout the evening. Overnight lows in the low 60s. Then rain in the forecast for Friday with highs near 75 degrees. With your WECO weather, this is Amber Moore.
4: Thanks a lot, Amber. Andrew Knight, along with Goose Lindsay here in studio. As we mentioned, Brad Bird has the week off, but Goose, we've got a busy 8 o'clock hour. We got to keep things rolling.
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4: one of those. But, yeah, as we've done yesterday and we'll do today and tomorrow, having a little fun with a radio station down in Alabama, Anniston, Alabama, to be exact. The 95.1 The Mountain, G is his name. I guess he's just too embarrassed to go by his real name. I would be too, probably, you know.
5: To each their own. I'm Goose. I mean, that's
4: well,
5: really
4: that
5: not my
4: true.
5: Real name.
4: Well, it's not.
5: I forgot it.
4: Well, anyway, so we'll have that around later this hour. Also have Bix Picks around 8:30. And, of course, Big Orange Bucks, your chance to call in and win up to, well, not up to, $709. If you guess the total combined score, Tennessee-Alabama, that'll be later on in the 8 o'clock hour when you hear that John Ward soundbite. So lots going on. Again, we'll have a little fun with the boys down there in Alabama. I got some new jokes, so stay tuned for that.
5: Okay.
4: But speaking of Tennessee, Alabama, have you heard the new Riley Green and Peyton Manning song?
5: I mean,
4: called Alabama versus Tennessee. And I know Peyton's retired, but he might want to maybe not pursue the singing route, but you know.
5: No, but he's liable to sell quite a few copies of this and make some money.
4: He might do it. So this one here is called Alabama versus Tennessee, Peyton Manning and Riley Green. It's a good one. So stay tuned. In about 30 minutes, we'll have the Bama-Tennessee talk with Robert and G right here on FM 101.3.

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1: 7 was not heaven for L.A. Good morning, I'm Jay Reynolds. Brewers jumped on Dodgers starter Blake Snell last night. Jackson Chourio going yard on the first pitch of the game. After that, 6 shutdown innings for Snell. He'd retired 14 straight before returning for the 7th. That 7th inning didn't quite go like the first 6.
2: Swing and a high fly ball right field. This ball's back. This one's got a chance. And it's gone! Into the pavilion over the right field wall. Jake Bowers will touch them all. And the Brewers have the lead on pitch number 11. What an at bat from Jake Bowers.
1: Second straight game in which Bowers has had a plate appearance where he saw double-digit pitches. His 2-run go-ahead shot was followed by a solo homer from Garrett Mitchell. Milwaukee trailed 2-1 after 6. They go on to win 6-2 and take a 3-0 series lead. As for the feelings for Brewers manager Pat Murphy being a win away from the World Series.
3: No matter how I feel, you know what I mean? Like, this, it really doesn't, you know what I mean? There's no feeling good, feeling bad. It's just onward.
1: Game 4 today, Dodgers need a win to stave off elimination. As for the ALCS, Game 3 today in Cleveland with the series tied 1-1. Guardians and Rays split the first two of the trop. Today's game moved up 5 hours. It'll start at 1 o'clock Eastern Time. Cleveland is expecting inclement weather later in the day. Hockey, Capitals edge the Canadiens 5-4. Alex Tuck with a pair of goals, including the game winner. Dallas gets past the Avs in a shootout. The Stars' last 3 wins against Colorado have all been shootout wins. NFL Week 6 starts tonight. Seahawks, Broncos in Denver. Wide receiver Marvin Harrison will play for the Texans Sunday in London. The Rams' Eric Jackson has his suspension cut from 2 games to 1 following his appeal. Lionel Messi and Inter Miami beating New York City FC. By doing so, they clinch a playoff spot.
4: Here are this week's high school football players of the week. 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
6: Partly cloudy with temperatures in the upper 60s to start our Thursday morning. Intervals of clouds and sunshine as we go through the afternoon. We'll see highs topping out near 86 degrees. Partly cloudy throughout the evening. Overnight lows in the low 60s. Then rain in the forecast for Friday with highs near 75 degrees. With your WECO weather, this is Amber Moore.
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2: Well, Goose, we had so much fun with, we're going to talk to the Tennessee-Alabama crew coming up here in just a few minutes, but I guess we got to do some Bix Picks first. So, one old guy to the phone lines, we got Mr. Brad Bird, who's remotely with us. Brad, you got us here?
9: Absolutely, Andrew. How are you doing?
2: Well, hey, we're hanging in there, and we'll get Dennis Bickmeyer back on the line here in just a minute. And, all right, we're controlling things. So, Dennis, are you with me?
10: Yes, I got you.
2: All right, so...
11: I'm just totally confused this morning. We got people on vacation calling in, talking to people in Alabama in two locations, and got somebody in Virginia, and Andrew's running everything, so...
10: Oh, awesome.
2: Well, which... That can be a interesting proposition there, Goose, but...
11: I'm just glad the people in Alabama know how to use the phone.
10: Love it.
2: That's bad. So, well, Dennis, we're... you know, I know you're an Ohio State fan, so we'll get to the Bix Picks and the NASCAR side in just a moment on that, but... What do you think about the Buckeyes? We're talking football, so before we get into some NASCAR, what's the Buckeyes mindset there?
10: Well,
2: from the Buckeyes?
10: We got a big one this weekend at Indiana. So obviously defending national champs, beat us in the Big Ten championship game last year. We'll see. We're actually we're down a couple offensive linemen going into this weekend, and our, I guess, 1A running back, Jacoby Jackson. So I don't want to be crying the blues yet, but we actually got a tough stretch, just like the Vols have it. You know,
12: yeah.
10: It's a tough slog through this part of the schedule right now.
12: Well, we'll. I don't know, Goose.
11: I'm pulling for the Buckeyes against Indiana. Indiana's acting a little bit like, I don't know, they're new to all this. They need to not act like they've been there before. So.
12: All right. Well, Dennis, we're going to get Brad with us here. He's on vacation, so, you know, we got to get him in there. So hang on just a moment, Dennis. I'll bring Brad in, and we'll get everybody together here for some Bix Picks. How about that?
10: Got it.
12: All right, Brad, you with us there remotely again today?
13: Yes, sir.
12: All right. You know, the producer, he's been
11: he's looking forward to that game Saturday. I mean, he ain't been worth crap all week.
12: I think that's right. So, but Brad, how's the days off? You enjoying a couple of days off this week?
13: Absolutely. I'm sitting here at Margaritaville Campground in Pigeon Forge, but we are heading out today. But it's been an awesome few days, and it's been well earned, and been really good for it.
11: He's probably wearing a pair of shorts along with some flip flops right now. Just having a good time, and probably too early for a margarita, but you never know.
10: Never too early.
12: All right, Dennis, so let's recap. Let's look up, pull up that. Now, Dustin isn't with us today. You know, he's got other things. So what was the takeaway? We'll get the results and things, but what was the takeaway from Charlotte for you there this past weekend, Dennis?
10: Well, back-to-back wins for Chase Briscoe, and he's been on a bit of a heater here, so he finished, you know, one in Vegas, one this past weekend in Charlotte, went right down to the wire, photo finish with Christopher Bell, but actually finished second, and we've been in this three-week run of mile-and-a-half tracks. He went second at Kansas, first at Vegas, first at Charlotte. So, you know, he's closing in on the points leader, Kyle Larson, but, you know, Larson keeps putting him down. I mean, he finished, I think, sixth or seventh this past weekend, so it's been hard for some of these guys to catch ground. And certainly Hamlin, who kind of went in as the favorite to win the championship, won the regular season, has continued to have his struggles, especially on pit road.
11: Yeah, that's what's been killing Denny Hamlin. He just doesn't seem to get everything going. In the week, he probably had the best car last week, or I guess the week before now. You know, he had that little spin out and messed up his spoiler, and that ruined his day, but you know, if he can pick up a win and get those 25 extra points there, then you have a race, really have a competition with a couple races left.
12: And Brad, what was your takeaway from, and we'll talk about winners and all that, but just what was your takeaway, Mr. Bird, from the Charlotte race this past weekend?
13: Well, my main takeaway is that Goose, I believe, just garnered his eighth or ninth win of the season. He's a record-breaking pace of breaking my record of the least points crewed on Bix Picks. And, of course, Chase Briscoe seems to be the driver that's got it going on right now, and despite all the efforts of his teammates, Christopher Bell just can't seem to buy a win, can't even steal a win from a teammate. But other than that, yeah, I mean, Kyle Larson basically dominated the first part of the race, but then those Toyotas come on strong on the mile and a half, so that's something going to be reckoned with even going down the road here.
12: Well, just so you know, Mr. Dustin is not with

0: And a big, huge round of applause for another win for Chase Briscoe. And I guess what we need to confirm 100% did you actually pick William Byron over Christopher Bell?
1: Yes, I did. Unfortunately, I did. I said that I was playing the percentages on the mile and a half, and I was going to take Byron back to back because I had him the week before in Vegas. So it came back to bite me.
0: Unfortunately, that's going to put you in last place in the chase. You are still holding on to second, but you're about 150 points out in second place, and old DB and I we're outside shots. We're in the wrong season, much less the wrong racetrack, as far as the overall points goes. Goose is still on pace to make a shatter several records. He would win by the most largest margin if he continues this pace. He already has the most wins ever accrued in Dick's Pick, and he's at 8.2 average on the season. That's 0.2 better than my average back a few years ago when I recruited 303. So Goose is well on the pace of breaking all of our guru records on Dick's Pick.
2: If it weren't for Talladega still on the horizon, I mess that one up every time.
1: Well, I just want to confirm something, too. Goose, did you take Briscoe because he was driving the Freebird car?
2: Freebird, yes. So that's Freebird!
1: Nice pick.
2: Now, he's not this week, though, so.
0: Well, Goose's strategy has worked all year long quite nicely for him, so he's just been on a tear that's, we're almost embarrassed just to even be in the same the conversation with him, I guess you might say.
2: So, last year I set a record for most points ever. So you never really know.
1: What a comeback.
0: Yeah. All right, any final thoughts, I guess, guys, from Charlotte before we head on to Phoenix?
1: Nope. I'm going to put that one in my rearview mirror.
0: Yeah. All right, Goose, you get to go first.
2: Man, there's a lot of good choices at Phoenix. I mean, Blaney does well there. Larson does well there. I'm going with Christopher Bell. I mean, he's a little up and down, but I think he's due.
0: Well, Christopher Bell finished second to Ryan Blaney. He's one of the top two driver averages behind Ryan Blaney as far as Phoenix is concerned. I won't even say who the other driver is because DB gets to go second. So, Andrew, I guess you need to let us know who DB's pick is.
3: Well, the Faster Pastor himself sent me three choices, and the first of which, one of which was taken. So, Dustin's official pick will be Mr. Kyle Larson in the five
0: car.
3: That's
0: a good pick, too.
1: No shock there. All right, so I just want to make sure I got this right. So, Goose, who did you say you picked?
2: Christopher Bell.
1: You took Bell. All right, so Bell and Larson are off the board. Yes. Got it.
0: Yeah, so you get to go last. You'll have us right where you want us when I pick Ryan Blaney. I mean, he's the driver with the highest average at Phoenix. He won a championship in 2025, and so he's won the spring race. So he is definitely, by all accounts, driver averages and all that regarding Phoenix, is the number one pick. So I will go with Ryan Blaney to get it done at Phoenix.
1: Well, I'm gonna go with his teammate. The Penske cars are traditionally really strong out there in Phoenix, so I'm gonna go with I'll go with Logano this week. I mean, I'm sitting in last place in the chase, and I know Hamlin's there on the board, but I'll go with the Penske cars always being strong out in Phoenix.
0: All right, Andrew, you got to make a pick too now.
3: Well, I'll choose, and I wouldn't necessarily take this to the bank, but I'll go with. Let's go Chase Briscoe. I feel like he's kind of...
1: Three wins in a row.
3: Hey,
1: wow.
3: He's going for the turkey, you know what I mean? The old bowling analogy there,
1: right.
3: Why not?
0: He's going to show up his teammate, Denny Hamlin, and get the championship, and poor old Hamlin is still going to be on the outside looking in.
2: And I'll say this, I do now know that the race will get a lot closer after this week. I mean, Larson's got a big lead, but Dustin chose him.
0: It's
2: the kiss of death.
0: True. Yeah. All right,
1: Dustin,
0: guys.
1: Whammy.
0: So we'll revisit Phoenix next Thursday, guys.
1: All right, thanks, guys.
3: That sounds good. Thanks a lot, Dennis and Brad, and enjoy some time in the mountains.
0: Absolutely.
3: All right, thank you, guys.
2: See ya.
3: All right.
1: See you,
3: all right. And again, NASCAR races, all three series in action this week. Tomorrow night, 7 o'clock airtime with the Craftsman Truck Series from Phoenix, 7 o'clock AM 940, FM 95.5, and on Saturday, the O'Reilly Auto Parts. 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WBCO. All right, Goose, we're going to move to a couple of songs, and then we got just talked to G and Robert down in Alabama. They're ready to roll.

0: We're going to chime in with them in about 5 minutes from now, and I got a good Alabama joke ready to roll for them.
1: What sounds good.
0: All right, so here's a couple of songs. We'll hear some Bailey Zimmerman and then some Tennessee-Alabama talk here on WECO.

0: FGL here on FM 101.3. Now it's time, as we've been doing like yesterday, and having a little fun with the boys at the Mountain in Anniston, Alabama. Goose and myself are going to talk a little smack to them, and, well, let's see if they can answer as we call up 96.1 The Mountain. And be sure to stay tuned the next 15 minutes or so for Big Orange Bucks as well. All right, we'll see if they answer here.
1: Hello here. Good morning, The Mountain.
0: Yeah, this is the Rocky Top Express. Goose and Andrew checking in live from Wartburg, Tennessee. Do you got a copy?
1: We got a copy. How the world you guys doing this morning?
0: Hey, we're doing great. Ever so close to kickoff and another Tennessee Volunteer win over Alabama.
1: Well, I think that's a great idea. Look, I prepared something special for you. Now, it's a little older, but it still rings true today. I just want y'all to be able to hear this.
0: Okay.
2: All right.
3: Okay, first of all, it's Tennessee. And I just hate them because they low down, they dirty, they some snitches. And I hate Philip Fulmer. I hate their colors. I'm not a dog person. I just hate Tennessee, man. Like, and I hate Neyland Stadium. It looks like a garbage truck worker convention. And I hate all their quarterbacks. I hate Tennessee, man.
4: What you feel about the colors, too?
3: It reminds me, it's not that orange that you can stand. See, I hate Tennessee more than I hate Auburn. I just dislike Auburn. I hate Tennessee. Tennessee's colors, it's that throw-up orange. It's not that orange that you can sit with. It's that puke inside of a pumpkin orange. And I don't like pumpkins. So, I really don't like Tennessee, man. I can't stress that enough, man. And they losers, they sore losers, because they're not Alabama, and I hate Tennessee, man.
2: You know, I got to admit, I like that guy because he's me as an Alabama fan.
1: I hear you.
0: But man, not even a dog person. I mean, we cannot like Alabama, but not a dog person. I got that guy suspect.
2: I mean, I don't go around whooping up on elephants.
1: No, I love dogs, man.
0: Hey, guys, I do have a question. What do you call a 4.0 GPA student at the University of Alabama?
1: I don't know. What a visitor.
0: A visitor, yeah, because you know nobody on campus has it. Well, I don't know. They did invent that toothbrush we talked about yesterday. But I do have this one. What does an Alabama fan say to his sister at the wedding? I do, of course.
1: I do.
0: But yeah, moving closer to kickoff, guys. It's 3:30 Eastern time. We'll have the broadcast at 1 o'clock Eastern. So what's the mindset down there? You got Ryan Coleman Williams out. You got your 612-pound nose tackle out. We might just run it right down your all's throat all day.
1: Oh, I think Alabama's feeling good. I think they're motivated after losing a close one last week to Georgia. I think Ryan Coleman Williams being out is certainly not a great thing, but Keelan Russell is going to be swinging around. So, well, they got so many weapons on offense, guys. The big thing for Alabama is the secondary is a little bit weak, but Tennessee's passing game has been a little bit weak, so they feel like they match up pretty well with the Volunteers this week.
5: But the people out that are out right now, they're just trying to give the people up in Neyland a chance.
0: Yeah, well, I appreciate
2: the game plan. It's actually going to be cool up here, about a high of 60 degrees in Knoxville Saturday. So, finally, it feels like a great fall atmosphere. And the only thing that will make it better is a whole lot of Tennessee cigar smoke.
0: I'd agree.
1: You and Goose both are big NASCAR fans, too, aren't you?
0: Oh, yeah. We actually have a segment coming up in about 15 minutes where we talk a little NASCAR, pick the winners and things like that. So, yeah.
1: Well, you might appreciate this joke. You know, Ward Burton told me one time.
0: Wood Button, okay.
1: He said, he said, you know what you say to the prettiest Tennessee cheerleader?
0: What's that?
1: That show is a bloody tooth you got there.
0: Well, hey, just to the cheerleader side of it, do you know how you can tell when there's an Alabama player and a cheerleader both riding in the pickup truck?
1: No, how?
0: When the tobacco spit's coming out both windows. I mean, that's just what I
1: heard. Tobacco stripe on both sides.
0: I mean, hey, we like.
1: Yeah. So, guys, what has three teeth and 100 legs?
2: I don't know this one.
1: An unemployment line in Tennessee.
0: That
1: one y'all told yesterday was great.
0: Oh, yeah. Well, But again, I always like to have a little fun with the boys in Anniston, Alabama. G and Robert at 96.1 The Mountain. And we'll see you guys at the Daytona 500. We'll collect our winning bet when Tennessee beats Alabama.
1: Yeah, we're looking forward to heading over to Hooligans and enjoying that first round on you guys.
6: Well,
1: Alabama takes it to the Volunteers on Saturday.
7: Uh-oh. You mean there's a chance?
1: There's a chance.
0: So you're telling me there's a chance. All right.
1: Exactly.
0: Well, guys, we appreciate the time. We got to run.
2: I just want to be excited. I'm glad we're holding up our end of this rivalry now and at least making these games good again.
1: It is fun. It is fun again. It's a fun series. It's a great rivalry, and I can't wait to watch it Saturday afternoon.
7: And go Rocky Top.
0: Hey, I like that one there.
7: What?
0: I believe I heard a Go Rocky Top in there, and we'll be sure to sing that tomorrow morning right before the game day.
1: Yeah, hang on. You play us a little Rocky Top
7: tomorrow.
1: There
7: you go. Yeah.
0: Might have to do that.
7: That'd be great.
0: All right, guys. We'll hold the fort down there in Anniston, Alabama. G and Robert with the Mountain. We appreciate the time as always. We'll check in tomorrow morning right before game day. And again, this Tennessee-Alabama segment sponsored by Griffin Insurance in Kingston. And the next song upcoming is it's about a Tennessee Saturday night after all, Dixieland Delight.
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10: All time in Tennessee.

0: Good morning. You're caller number 4. Who's this?
1: Hey, Andrew.
0: Hey, Joni. How are you today?
1: I'm good.
0: Hey, good deal. So we're playing Big Orange Bucks. So the total combined score of Tennessee and Alabama on Saturday. And the chosen numbers so far are 48, 42, and 55. So, Joni, what would be your guess for this Saturday's total combined
1: score? I want to say 57.
0: 57. Okay. Well, if you're right on it, you'll win $709.10. How's that sound?
1: Good, Andrew. Thank you.
0: All right, you're welcome. And your next and final chance to get in on Big Orange Bucks for Tennessee and Alabama is tomorrow morning for a total potential payout of $709.10.
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5: Early voting for the November 3rd Tennessee State, Federal, and Morgan County General and Municipal elections is underway at Morgan County Courthouse. Early voting hours this week are today through Friday from 9 a.m. till 4 p.m. and Saturday from 9 a.m. till noon. A former inmate at Morgan County Correctional Complex, 24-year-old Montarius Douglas, was recently sentenced to 2 additional years behind bars following being found guilty of sexual battery against a female corrections officer at Morgan County Correctional Complex. Douglas grabbed the buttocks of the corrections officer who was performing routine duties in a common area at the time. Douglas is also facing 3 counts of contraband in a penal institution after 3 prison-made knives were found in a cell occupied by Douglas alone in December 2025. This summer, the Tennessee Department of Agricultural Division of Forestry deployed 128 wildland fire personnel and 44 pieces of equipment to support wildfire suppression operations in 14 states. Despite Tennessee's high summer temperatures, wildfires are rare from June through September because humidity is high and vegetation is green and moist. This allows wildland fire personnel to deploy out of state without putting Tennessee communities and landscapes at risk. Since 2020, the Division of Forestry has deployed more than 1,000 wildland fire personnel and 168 pieces of equipment, including dozers and wildland fire engines, to support emergency operations ranging from wildland fire suppression to flood, hurricane, and tropical storm response. For WECO News, this is Goose Lindsay.
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7: This is State Representative Ed Butler. I am asking for your vote in the upcoming general election on November the 3rd, with early voting starting October the 14th. I have fought for District 41 for the last 4 years and will continue to work for the folks of District 41. This is State Representative Ed Butler asking you for your vote on November the 3rd. 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
8: Here are some Southern sayings and their translation for those of you that are, well, not from around here. Does that picture frame look cattywampus? Translation, is it hanging crooked? He ain't hit a leak in years. Translation, he's lazy. It's coming up a cloud. Translation, it's about to storm. And it's fair enough. Translation, the aforementioned storm has passed. Southern Sayings are brought to you by Williams Martindale in Lansing.
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11: Partly cloudy with temperatures in the upper 60s to start our Thursday morning. Intervals of clouds and sunshine as we go through the afternoon. We'll see highs topping out near 86 degrees. Partly cloudy throughout the evening. Overnight lows in the low 60s. Then rain in the forecast for Friday with highs near 75 degrees. With your WECO weather, this is Amber Moore.
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0: Kern Craftsman lawnmower, 42-inch cut. If everybody's got one, the old mower's not any good, but got a good, a fairly decent deck on it, I'll buy the whole mower just to get the deck off of it, man. And I appreciate y'all out there. The number here is 865-382-7794.
1: All right. Thanks for calling in.
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1: 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All right, moving right along, back to the Triple C Realty and Auction phone lines. Good morning, you're on Trade Time.
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1: All right. 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
1: You're welcome.
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All right, let's see. 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I believe she's located in the Cofield area. 865-804-2004. And speaking of Cofield, high school football tomorrow night, the regular season winding down. Hard to believe, I think just three games left in the regular season, so some playoff positioning taking place throughout the area. Cofield and Wartburg, that'll be tomorrow night. Pre-game coverage begins at 6, and kickoff from Rochelle Field and Cofield will be at 7. Myself, Eli Burge, Keith Adcock will have all the action for you here on FM 101.3. Looking forward to that one. All right, once again, you're listening here on WBCO to Trade Time. We do it every morning, weekday morning at 10:30. 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We'll get your items on. And, of course, if you missed an item, we'll have them posted on our website at WBCOwartburg.com in about 10 minutes after the show is over. All right, looks like still have the Brunswick regulation size pool table for sale. It's in great condition with lots of accessories. 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

0: 1-1. Back with more Trade Time right after this. Napa Know-How!
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0: And we're back here on Trade Time. We'll get right back to the phones. Good morning. You're on Trade Time.
1: Yes, sir. I have some parts for a 69 or 70 Mustang. And I have a fiberglass hood, rear and front valances, and louvers for the rear window. And I also have a hood and trunk lid for a BMW, late 80s or early 90s. I need to check and see if anybody might have some 15-inch tires. My telephone number is 865-318-6379.
0: All right. Thanks for calling.
1: Thank you.
0: Mm-hmm. 865-318-6379. I'm sorry, 6379. My apologies. So again, 865-318-6379. Good morning. You're on Trade Time.
2: Good morning to you, sir. How you doing today?
0: We're doing pretty well up here. How about down your way?
2: Oh, a beautiful day, getting ready for that cool weather coming in.
0: Yeah, I think today's going to be the last, or one of the last hot days that we're going to have, it seems. So better get out and enjoy it.
2: There you go. I sure hope we'll have a real nice day over there, and I appreciate your radio station and your program. I've got a real nice small utility trailer. It's a 5x8. It's got the drop-down gate, the wire mesh floor, and a 480 by 12 tires on it, and they can call for more details on it. I'm asking $650 for that trailer. Then I've got the 3-foot and the 4-foot LED lights, the 55-gallon heavy gauge burn barrels, the commercial ladder rack that come off a Chevrolet truck, the 7 pieces of the horse-drawn farm equipment. I'd take $300 for all 7 pieces. And I've got an old three-wheel bicycle. I think it's an old Sears that I'd throw in there with the farm equipment. Then I have the two rotor tillers. They've got issues except the motors. Both of them's got real nice motors on them and a lot of good parts. I'm asking $125 for both rotor tillers. I do live in the Clinton area, and my phone number is 865-406-5684, and thank you very much.
0: All right, thanks for calling. That number again is 865-406-5684. That's 865-406-5684.

0: We have someone that has a warm morning heater and a table saw. Not sure if they're selling it or trying to give it away, but it does say if you can use one of those items, call for more details. 423-346-3067. Again, for a warm morning heater and a table saw. 423-346-3067. Good morning. You're on Trade Time.
1: You're on Trani Street. How's that?
0: Well, that's what we need to do. We just need to do a live remote down from your a live Trade Time from down on Swanee Street. What do you think, Ron?
1: I think that would be fantastic.
0: I don't know. They might run. They might not like us much too much on Sony. They might run us out of there, if you know. I don't know.
1: Oh, my Lord. That would run me off, too. Daggone our premise. Yes, sir. Well, one of these days we're going to have a watermelon cutting.
0: We'll do that. We got that we're filing it away for in the future.
1: That's right. Yes, sir. But we'll take it day at a time and enjoy this beautiful day we're having.
0: Absolutely.
1: I'm proud of you, man.
0: Thank you, sir.
1: So, I've got some items I'd like to get rid of, and I've got a receiving hitch that bolts to the frame of a vehicle. You can either weld it or I got the bolts to bolt it down with. I got some safety chains that goes with it. It needs a home. And I've got some S10 parts for Square Body S10 91. That's what I got them for. I got some hubcaps. Chrome mirrors, stereo equipment, maybe a window regulator or two, and I got a spare tire and rim. They're 14-inch, and I got some hubcaps. They're brand spanking new. It's still in the package. Old-time hubcaps. I've got some camping equipment and some scissor jacks and 19.2 batteries and chargers. I got a white storm door. It's free. If anybody wants it, they'll have to come get it. And I've got some grab bars for a bathroom. These are brand new, and they need a home. I don't need them. So all's welcome on Swanee Street. And yes, sir, very happy for you.
0: Well, I appreciate that. So what's that phone number on, and we'll help you get rid of some of those items.
1: Right here's the place to do it. 865-603-7480. And everybody's welcome at Victory Baptist Church. God bless you, son.
0: All right, have a good one. That number there on Swanee Street, 865-603-7480. That's 865-603-7480. All right, 5 minutes left on the program. We'll take our final break. We'll come back and wrap it up here on a Thursday Trade Time on the other side of this break.
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2: All right, still a couple of minutes left here on Trade Time. Go ahead and read this again. We read it at the beginning, but a big indoor yard sale today, tomorrow, and Saturday, located in the basement of the Wartburg Library. It's actually the Presbyterian Church Fellowship Hall, but same thing there, I guess you could say. Today and tomorrow, 8 a.m. until 3 p.m., and Saturday, 8 to noon, with lots of holiday decor for all the seasons, a bunch of household items, bunches of books, and clothing available. That's today until 3, tomorrow 8 until 3, and Saturday 8 until noon at the Wartburg Presbyterian Church Fellowship Hall, or basically there in the basement of the Wartburg Public Library. All right, a new episode of Inside the Outdoors coming up tonight, and it's going to be a good episode. A former military veteran turned fishing pro, so we'll maybe talk a little of his experiences in the military and also catching some fish. So that'll be tonight at 6 o'clock, and not sure how many of the good stories they can get into, obviously, but maybe some fishing and some other good stories as well tonight at 6 o'clock with Inside the Outdoors. So be sure to tune in to that. And we have one final phone call we can take, or I can just maybe, or if you have a good Alabama joke you want to tell, as Goose and I have been doing that with some 96.1 The Mountain down in Anniston, Alabama. I think, let's see, what was my joke I told him today? These weren't the best. I'm saving the best ones for tomorrow. But one I said is, what do you call a 4.0 GPA student at the University of Alabama? A visitor, obviously, because nobody's smart enough down there to do that. And then this one, then they threw a sister joke at me, which, you know, that was kind of about, what was their joke to us? What has two teeth and 100 legs? And they said the unemployment line in Tennessee. You know, I didn't really. Then I asked them, I said, well, what does the Alabama student say to his sister at the wedding? I do. So if you want to have a little more fun with that, we're going to do that again tomorrow leading up to the Tennessee-Alabama game, third Saturday in October. Always a fun weekend. Well, it's not really been fun as much for the Vols in the past, but hey, we've getting back in there. Hopefully can get that tomorrow or on Saturday. So if you want to tune in tomorrow around 8:30 or so, we're going to kind of have a little fun with those guys down in Anniston, Alabama as well. So we'll do that. But right now, and speaking of, have you heard the new one? It's Peyton Manning and Riley Green, Alabama versus Tennessee. We played it earlier this morning, and pretty interesting and obviously applicable to this weekend's game. So thanks so much for tuning in to Trade Time. We'll kick off the 11 o'clock hour again. Riley Green, Peyton Manning with Alabama versus Tennessee. Go Vols. Have a great Thursday, everybody. Bye now.
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9: Intervals of clouds and sunshine as we go through the afternoon. We'll see highs topping out near 86 degrees. Partly cloudy throughout the evening, overnight lows in the low 60s. Then cloudy on Friday with highs near 74 degrees. With your WECO Weather, this is Amber Moore.
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2: 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This is State Representative Ed Butler asking you for your vote on November the 3rd. 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
3: My sources have confirmed that Powerball and the NFL have teamed up for a draw-style game called Powerball X's and O's. Each week, you'll pick eight NFL team logos. If you match four or more of the logos drawn on Sunday, you win. Match all eight, and you could take home a jackpot that starts at $1 million. My sources also say you could win VIP tickets to Super Bowl 62, and they said to play responsibly. Now back to you, Bob.
4: Here are some Southern sayings and their translation for those of you that are, well, not from around here. Does that picture frame look cattywampus? Translation, is it hanging crooked? He ain't hit a leak in years. Translation, he's lazy. It's coming up a cloud. Translation, it's about to storm. And it's fair enough. Translation, the aforementioned storm has passed. Southern Sayings are brought to you by Williams Martin Deli Lansing.
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3: Early voting for the November 3rd Tennessee State, Federal, and Morgan County General and Municipal elections is underway at Morgan County Courthouse. Early voting hours this week are today through Friday from 9 a.m. till 4 p.m. and Saturday from 9 a.m. till noon. A former inmate at Morgan County Correctional Complex, 24-year-old Montarius Douglas, was recently sentenced to 2 additional years behind bars following being found guilty of sexual battery against a female corrections officer at Morgan County Correctional Complex. Douglas grabbed the buttocks of the corrections officer who was performing routine duties in a common area at the time. Douglas is also facing 3 counts of contraband in a penal institution after 3 prison-made knives were found in a cell occupied by Douglas alone in December 2025. This summer, the Tennessee Department of Agricultural Division of Forestry deployed 128 wildland fire personnel and 44 pieces of equipment to support wildfire suppression operations in 14 states. Despite Tennessee's high summer temperatures, wildfires are rare from June through September because humidity is high and vegetation is green and moist. This allows wildland fire personnel to deploy out of state without putting Tennessee communities and landscapes at risk. Since 2020, the Division of Forestry has deployed more than 1,000 wildland fire personnel and 168 pieces of equipment, including dozers and wildland fire engines, to support emergency operations ranging from wildland fire suppression to flood, hurricane, and tropical storm response. For WECO News, this is Goose Lindsay.
4: ABC News, I'm Sherry Preston. President Trump says the Pentagon will no longer live stream the firing squad execution of Fort Hood shooter Nidal Hassan in December. Defense Secretary Pete Hegseth had announced earlier this month the execution would be public. Police in suburban Chicago say they thwarted a mass shooting. A man from Palatine, Illinois, plotting to shoot up a Hindu temple, says Police Chief William Nord.
5: The offender has since been charged with making a terrorist threat, a Class X felony, and a weapons-related felony. He appeared in court yesterday, and the judge ordered him to be detained.
4: The offender charged with weapons offenses and making terrorist threats. Wholesale inflation rose more than expected last month on a big jump in fuel costs. Rising prices, part of a bigger economic challenge for millions of Americans heading into the upcoming midterms. Pope Leo working again from his hospital room after lung surgery, according to a statement from the Vatican. This is ABC News.
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16: Intervals of clouds and sunshine as we go through the afternoon. We'll see highs topping out near 86 degrees. Partly cloudy throughout the evening. Overnight lows in the low 60s. Then cloudy on Friday with highs near 74 degrees. With your WECO Weather, this is Amber Moore.
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0: Cindric looks to make a late run beginning this weekend. I'm Kyle Rickey. That story next on NASCAR Hot Pass.
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0: After a solid start to the NASCAR Cup Series chase that included a runner-up finish at the Kansas Speedway, the results have trailed off a bit for Team Penske driver Austin Cindric. A 17th place finish last Sunday in Charlotte moved Cindric to 8th in the standings, 145 points behind leader Kyle Larson. Cindric believes the Phoenix Raceway this weekend is a good opportunity to turn those results around.
8: We definitely want to maximize the weekend at Phoenix. You know, I thought we had a really good run going in the spring and not able to finish that. So, yeah, I think as a team, definitely have some good notes.
0: Cindric crashed midway through the season's first race in Phoenix after finishing 6th in the opening two stages. For more, see MRN.com. I'm Kyle Rickey. This is NASCAR Hot Pass on the Motor Racing Network.
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14: Intervals of clouds and sunshine as we go through the afternoon. We'll see highs topping out near 86 degrees. Partly cloudy throughout the evening. Overnight lows in the low 60s. Then cloudy on Friday with highs near 74 degrees. With your WECO weather, this is Amber Moore.
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1: Hey, I'm Dustin Sims. I'm going to be at the Princess Theater in Harriman this Saturday, October 17th. I've been banned from Uber, kicked out of Motel 6. 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This is the Princess Theater, 421 North Roan Street. 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

0: October is here, and Halloween is right around the corner. I have fond memories of my younger days when my friends and I would go door to door saying, "Trick or treat." We looked forward to all the good things we would get from our neighbors, and we got it just because we stood there and asked for it. We have so many good things to look forward to receiving from our Lord when we ask for them. His presence with us and in us. His love, mercy, grace, forgiveness, and especially for our redemption through His blood. I'm Carolyn Anderson, pastor of Wartburg Presbyterian Church, USA, inviting those of you without a church home to join us at 11 a.m. Sunday morning at 205 South Kingston Street.
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1: this WECO. State Representative Ed Butler. I am asking for your vote in the upcoming general election on November the 3rd, with early voting starting October the 14th. I have fought for District 41 for the last 4 years and will continue to work for the folks of District 41. This is State Representative Ed Butler asking you for your vote on November the 3rd. 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
9: Intervals of clouds and sunshine as we go through the afternoon. We'll see highs topping out near 86 degrees. Partly cloudy throughout the evening. Overnight lows in the low 60s. Then cloudy on Friday with highs near 74 degrees. With your WECO weather, this is Amber Moore.
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1: This is State Representative Ed Butler. 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I have fought for District 41 for the last 4 years and will continue to work for the folks of District 41. This is State Representative Ed Butler asking you for your vote on November the 3rd. 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

0: NASCAR's in Phoenix this weekend. 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
1: Here are some Southern sayings and their translation for those of you that are, well, not from around here. Does that picture frame look cattywampus? Translation, is it hanging crooked? He ain't hit a leak in years. Translation, he's lazy. It's coming up a cloud. Translation, it's about to storm. And it's fair enough. Translation, the aforementioned storm has passed. Southern Sayings are brought to you by Williams Martindale in Lansing.
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11: Intervals of clouds and sunshine as we go through the afternoon. We'll see highs topping out near 86 degrees. Partly cloudy throughout the evening. Overnight lows in the low 60s. Then cloudy on Friday with highs near 74 degrees. With your WECO weather, this is Amber Moore.
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1: ABC News, I'm Deborah Rodriguez. Police near Chicago are detailing an alleged plan by a 19-year-old to stage a mass shooting at a place of worship in Aurora, Illinois. Officials say someone he worked with a fast food restaurant, called in a tip. ABC's Alex Mullen.
2: The suspect is alleged to have said that he actually traveled to that Hindu temple in Aurora with his gun, his AR-style rifle, and 300 rounds of ammunition, as well as tactical gear, and that he was pointing his gun at one point at a man, but his gun jammed, and then he decided to leave that temple. Now, that's all according to those statements from that Taco Bell co-worker of this individual.
1: President Trump changing his mind about allowing the public to watch the execution of a former Army psychiatrist by firing squad. He says Nidal Hassan's death at Fort Hood will not be live-streamed. Ousted Venezuelan leader Nicolas Maduro and his wife in a New York courtroom pleading not guilty to new charges of torturing people. This is ABC News.
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9: Intervals of clouds and sunshine as we go through the afternoon. We'll see highs topping out near 86 degrees. Partly cloudy throughout the evening. Overnight lows in the low 60s. Then cloudy on Friday with highs near 74 degrees. With your WECO weather, this is Amber Moore.
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3: And remember, folks, if you haven't been to Hammers,
4: you haven't been to Wartburg.
5: Here are some Southern sayings and their translation for those of you that are, well, not from around here. Does that picture frame look cattywampus? Translation, is it hanging crooked? He ain't hit a leak in years. Translation, he's lazy. It's coming up a cloud. Translation, it's about to storm. And it's fair enough. Translation, the aforementioned storm has passed. Southern sayings are brought to you by Williams Martin and Ellie Lansing.
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3: Early voting for the November 3rd Tennessee State, Federal, and Morgan County General and Municipal elections is underway at Morgan County Courthouse. Early voting hours this week are today through Friday from 9 a.m. till 4 p.m. and Saturday from 9 a.m. till noon. A former inmate at Morgan County Correctional Complex, 24-year-old Montarius Douglas, was recently sentenced to 2 additional years behind bars following being found guilty of sexual battery against a female corrections officer at Morgan County Correctional Complex. Douglas grabbed the buttocks of the corrections officer who was performing routine duties in a common area at the time. Douglas is also facing 3 counts of contraband in a penal institution after 3 prison-made knives were found in a cell occupied by Douglas alone in December 2025. This summer, the Tennessee Department of Agricultural Division of Forestry deployed 128 wildland fire personnel and 44 pieces of equipment to support wildfire suppression operations in 14 states. Despite Tennessee's high summer temperatures, wildfires are rare from June through September because humidity is high and vegetation is green and moist. This allows wildland fire personnel to deploy out of state without putting Tennessee communities and landscapes at risk. Since 2020, the Division of Forestry has deployed more than 1,000 wildland fire personnel and 168 pieces of equipment, including dozers and wildland fire engines, to support emergency operations ranging from wildland fire suppression to flood, hurricane, and tropical storm response. For WECO News, this is Goose Lindsay.
4: ABC News, I'm Deborah Rodriguez. The economy and oil top of mind as Ukraine's President Zelensky now says his forces will continue their plan to hit Russian oil and gas plants. It follows Russian strikes on Ukrainian infrastructure as President Trump loses interest in helping Ukraine. Bill Taylor, former Ukrainian ambassador to the U.S.
5: If all that support disappears, it's bad for the Ukrainians, there's no doubt. Ukrainians do depend on the United States for intelligence. But since it has been pretty clear that the United States has been untrustworthy on some of these issues, the Ukrainians have started looking for other areas, other places that they can get intelligence. And so there's not a full dependence on the United States.
4: Wholesale inflation's risen to levels not seen in 4 years. And if you drive a 2015 or 16 Genesis, Hyundai says it can arrange a fix for a potential fire hazard linked to a flaw in the seat motor. This is ABC News.
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9: Intervals of clouds and sunshine as we go through the afternoon. We'll see highs topping out near 86 degrees. Partly cloudy throughout the evening. Overnight lows in the low 60s. Then cloudy on Friday with highs near 74 degrees. With your WECO Weather, this is Amber Moore.
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4: This is Chuck Fleischman. I've been serving the good citizens of the 3rd District since 2011, bringing a strong Republican voice to Congress. 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
3: 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All right, Goose, let's look back just for a little bit, because I hear there's a big rivalry game coming up this Saturday. But Tennessee went on the road to Arkansas. Maybe not the prettiest of wins, but a win is a win, as we see all through the SEC from one week to the next. You never know how things are going to play out. But Vols get the win 24-17 behind George McIntyre's first start. Yeah, you'd like to have won by more, but in the end, you get that first win in Fayetteville, Arkansas for the first time since 01. Now, you don't play every year there, but nonetheless, it's still a good win, just to, even though Arkansas is not the best, just still a win is a win.
4: Yeah, it's one of those, I don't care how ugly it is. I mean, you can then tell this year's identity. We're not going to put 45 on the board. We're just going to fight and scratch and claw and find a way, and that's what we did.
3: Exactly. Got the win 24-17 over Arkansas, so turn the page this Saturday, the third Saturday in October. You can just stop right there, Goose.
4: I'll tell you right now, I mean, a lot of people, you know, always say, well, if we win this one game, I'm happy. Beat Alabama, I'm happy. And it doesn't matter before or after, just beat Bama.
3: Beat Bama. So Tennessee has won the last two over the Crimson Tide at home, looking to make that three in a row. We'll see how that all goes. But just taking a look first at Tennessee, you've got a quarterback situation. Faison Brandon's questionable. He was listed as, looks like McIntyre will get his second start at home against the Crimson Tide. But let's look first at some Alabama players. Their best receiver, Ryan Coleman-Williams, has already been declared out. One of their best defensive linemen, big run clog stopper, a run stopper in the middle, Terrence Green, also out. And their starting center, Delgatti, is questionable. So backup center, potentially, meet Mr. Xavier Gilliam. That might be a good matchup for the Vols, possibly.
4: It could be, because right now, I mean, he's just wearing out everybody. So, yeah, throw it back up in there and see if we can take advantage of that.
3: Yeah, Gilliam, third in the SEC in tackles for loss, eighth in the entire country of college football in sacks, and playing about as good as any defensive tackle in the country right now. So certainly they're – now, Alabama's still got some players. No, I understand that. But when one of your best contributors so far, I mentioned in Ryan Coleman-Williams, he's out, and their big line, and then Green, who's, I think, about 330, really clogs up that middle. Deshaun Bishop, especially the last four quarters, has really had some good, efficient running, and I think that's the recipe, Goose. Much like 2024 when we made the playoffs, it's play good defense and run the football.
4: Yeah, that's going to be it. I mean, it's General Nealon's number one maximum. The team makes fewest mistakes.
3: Yep.
4: Can't have penalties. Got to control the line of scrimmage. And can't turn the ball over. We turned it over, what, three times last week? We do that this week, we're in trouble.
3: Yeah, definitely going to have to play clean football, that's for sure. At last check, Tennessee's about a 7-point underdog. Yeah, when they won in 24, the Vols, I think they were 10 points then, if I'm not mistaken. So that's a good guide. But ultimately, once the ball's kicked off, some of those lines just can go out the window. But again, as you listen to Vol Talk here on WECO, live on location, Farm Bureau Insurance here in Wartburg. It's a 3:30 kickoff Saturday, Neyland Stadium against Alabama, 1 o'clock airtime. And one jersey note, Goose, for the first time since the 70s, both teams will be wearing their home jerseys, Tennessee in the orange and Alabama in the crimson. Maybe so. I guess if you're going to win, well, it doesn't matter what color jersey, but it always makes it more interesting, well, I guess.
4: I'm older than you.
3: That's true.
4: Since I've been alive, Alabama has not beat us at Neyland Stadium wearing crimson. So.
3: You
4: got to grasp on to
3: anything. Hashtag facts, right, as they say. But, you know, and quarterbacks, Tennessee will. Faison Brandon have a package where he can maybe use his legs in a potential scenario. But, you know, quarterback for Alabama, Keelan Russell, is a redshirt freshman. Played really good football so far, but, you know, Goose, at the same time, started six games, I guess, so far this year, maybe five or six. But a redshirt freshman caliber talent level isn't totally immune to an off game in a raucous crowd such as Neyland Stadium. So maybe we could rattle him a little bit.
4: Especially when you have a defensive front getting after you. And that's going to be the same thing for us. Our defensive front's going to get after us. So, again, I expect you've got to win the turnover battle, but I don't see just a ton of super big plays. I think it's going to be low scoring and a rock fight, basically.
3: Well, Tennessee's offense hasn't, and here's my negative Vol, battered Vol syndrome, if you will, is that, you know, we played two cupcakes non-conference, and you play Texas. They're good, but I still wonder how good truly Texas is. We had opportunities in that game, but Auburn's not that good. Arkansas, and we've not really just lit it up offensively. So my fear is that Alabama comes in scoring, you know, in the 40s several times this year. That I know the defense is good, but have we seen an offense like Alabama thus far? I still don't think we have, but your take on that?
4: I'm the same way, but I think defense can make an offense look bad, so hopefully that's the case. But I just worry if we can't move the ball. You know, I think we can win a game if we get to 21 points. I don't know if we can win one if we don't get to 14.
3: Yeah, I believe, you know, that's kind of like the 24 win that we had at Neyland Stadium was a pretty low-scoring type affair, so maybe we can have that one. But defense travels. I know we're at home, but defense plays well, rattle the quarterback a little bit, make a few plays, and maybe George McIntyre, his second start, maybe he can push the ball downfield, and we'll see if Faison comes in and maybe uses his legs in a certain play or two.
4: That's true, and I'm wondering how Alabama's going to respond to the big fire at their library. Did you hear about that?
3: This might be breaking news, folks. Fire at the University of Alabama Library. Let's hear more of it.
4: Yeah, I mean, it totally destroyed both their books. And one of them hadn't even been colored in yet. So,
3: but speaking of books, the University of Alabama, what do you call somebody that has a 4.0 GPA?
4: I don't know.
3: A visitor. Because, you know, anybody on there. Yeah, so just a little fun there. And we've had some fun with some jokes in the morning with a crew down in Alabama at an Alabama radio affiliate. They've told some Tennessee jokes, and we've told some back to them. So we've had a little bit of fun with that. We'll do that again tomorrow. But to wrap up fall talk, a lot of Tennessee-Alabama talk rightfully, but Goose basketball season, I guess you could officially say, in a way, starts tonight. Exhibition game at home against Xavier. A lot of new faces on this basketball team.
4: You're definitely going to need a roster and to know the numbers, because right now you really don't know anybody. Sounds like we're going to be a lot better offensively.
3: Yeah.
4: Hopefully we continue. If we're as good defensively as we have been, maybe this is the year we can finally get to that Final Four.
3: Make your reservations for Detroit in April of 27, and maybe we'll just do that. But Juke Harris, that's a name, certainly, if you don't know it now, you will know it very soon, as he's going to be the, I think, just potential All-American. And I think he's that good and will be that good for the Vols in basketball. So lots going on. Tennessee, Bama, 3:30 this Saturday, 1 o'clock airtime. Told a few jokes, had a little fun, might be running a bit long here. But Goose, any final thoughts? Tennessee, Bama on Saturday.
4: Just if you hate Bama, good deal, and go Vols.
3: Absolutely, go Vols. And hopefully that cigar I've got at the house, it's got a checkerboard wrap that I don't really want to unwrap it because it looks good, but hopefully Saturday night that thing, smoke them if you got them.
4: That's right, you got to.
3: Absolutely. All right, thanks to Farm Bureau Insurance here in Wartburg for On Location for helping us out with Vol Talk each and every Thursday. And hopefully the next time we talk next Thursday, we'll be talking about a Vols win. And if not, then
4: we'll be depressed.
3: We'll be depressed. But hey, we'll find out how it all goes. So anyway, for Justin Fritz behind the camera, for Goose Lindsay, this is Andrew Knight. 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
1: 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I'm Susie Armstrong. 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
1: Daniel Suarez is returning to the number 7 Chevrolet for the 2027 NASCAR Cup Series season, Spire Motorsports announced today. The 34-year-old from Monterrey, Mexico is currently in his first year with Spire and 10th in the Premier Series. The news comes with four races remaining in what has been the most consistent season of his career, scoring an average finish of 15.2 and qualifying for the chase, along with notching his first crown jewel event victory in May's Coca-Cola 600 at Charlotte. Suarez joined Spire after a 5-year stint at Trackhouse Racing, where he collected the first 2 wins of his career. I'm Susie Armstrong. This is NASCAR Today on the Motor Racing Network.
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3: Early voting for the November 3rd Tennessee State, Federal, and Morgan County General and Municipal elections is underway at Morgan County Courthouse. Early voting hours this week are today through Friday from 9 a.m. till 4 p.m. and Saturday from 9 a.m. till noon. A former inmate at Morgan County Correctional Complex, 24-year-old Montarius Douglas, was recently sentenced to two additional years behind bars following being found guilty of sexual battery against a female corrections officer at Morgan County Correctional Complex. Douglas grabbed the buttocks of the corrections officer who was performing routine duties in a common area at the time. Douglas is also facing three counts of contraband in a penal institution after three prison-made knives were found in a cell occupied by Douglas alone in December 2025. This summer, the Tennessee Department of Agricultural Division of Forestry deployed 128 wildland fire personnel and 44 pieces of equipment to support wildfire suppression operations in 14 states. Despite Tennessee's high summer temperatures, wildfires are rare from June through September because humidity is high and vegetation is green and moist. This allows wildland fire personnel to deploy out of state without putting Tennessee communities and landscapes at risk. Since 2020, the Division of Forestry has deployed more than 1,000 wildland fire personnel and 168 pieces of equipment, including dozers and wildland fire engines, to support emergency operations ranging from wildland fire suppression to flood, hurricane, and tropical storm response. For WECO News, this is Goose Lindsay.
4: ABC News, I'm Deborah Rodriguez. 3 weeks to go before the midterms, and President Trump is trying to win over voters who say they're frustrated with the high cost of living, tariffs, and the war in Iran. ABC's Karen Travers.
5: When you look at those numbers that we saw yesterday with the new inflation rate and what is driving it right now with an increase in gas prices, but also some of the other policies of this administration, including that tariff policy, it is driving the inflation rate. But the administration continues to point to other indicators and say that these policies are not what is driving it, that they inherited a mess, but the inflation rate is up 2.8% from right after the president took office.
4: Markets closed higher across the board, Dow up 556. 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
13: Partly cloudy throughout the evening, overnight lows in the low 60s. Then cloudy on Friday with highs near 74 degrees. With your WECO Weather, this is Amber Moore.
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9: Partly cloudy throughout the evening, overnight lows in the low 60s. Then cloudy on Friday with highs near 74 degrees. With your WECO weather, this is Amber Moore.
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6: 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This is State Representative Ed Butler asking you for your vote on November the 3rd. 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
5: Here are some Southern sayings and their translation for those of you that are, well, not from around here. Does that picture frame look cattywampus? Translation, is it hanging crooked? He ain't hit a leak in years. Translation, he's lazy. It's coming up a cloud. Translation, it's about to storm. And it's fairing off. 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Southern Sayings are brought to you by Williams Martin Deli in Lansing.
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3: Good Thursday afternoon, everyone, and welcome back to another episode of Inside the Outdoors brought to you by Patterson's Home Appliances. We've got an amazing show for you tonight with an amazing guest, a great friend of mine, and someone I have the utmost respect for, Sergeant Major Jamie Caldwell. And I've known Jamie for probably going on 10 years now. Jamie has an amazing, extensive military background that he's transitioned from that into a pro bass fishing and just ended up winning a big tournament on Douglas Lake, the NPFL Military Classic that we're going to get all the details about and break that down later on in the show. But just real quick, I wanted to give an intro, and I could go on three shows about all the awards and the stuff that Sergeant Major Caldwell has accomplished, and it wouldn't be enough. Just to get this stuff out of the way, this is one of my favorite guests that we've ever had on the show throughout the years. Just an incredible story, an incredible human being, and a guy that we all as Americans owe so much to because of the dedication that he's had and the sacrifices that he has made. Caldwell has spent more than 21 years in the United States Army, serving his entire career in special operations. Finishing out his career as Sergeant Major, Caldwell served 7 years with the 1st Battalion, 75th Ranger Regiment, then spent the following 14 years in Special Forces Operation Detachment. With well over a dozen combat deployments, Caldwell has been awarded 3 medals for valorous actions in combat while under direct fire from the enemy. So, people, folks at home, we've had a lot of people talking a lot of things from fishing, a lot of hunting stories, but this one's going to be one that's going to be right up there at the top. I'm really excited about this show, so stick with us. We're going to be talking about some military stuff, a lot of fishing stuff, a lot of background stuff from my good friend Jamie Caldwell. So without further ado, we're going to go ahead and jump right into tonight's interview. Ladies and gentlemen, it is within my great honor to introduce a good friend of mine, Sergeant Major Jamie Caldwell. Jamie, welcome to Inside the Outdoors.
4: Thanks, man. I appreciate you having me on. I know we've talked about doing this for quite a while. It's good to finally connect and make this happen.
3: Absolutely, man. This is one of the most exciting shows over the years that we've done this, to be able to have you on. And we were doing a brief intro a minute ago. We could go on and on and on about all the accomplishments and accolades that you've won. And one of the latest ones that I'm sure one of the most proudest of is a big win up on Douglas Lake with the NPFL Military Classic this past September. So congratulations on that.
4: Yeah, thanks, man. I appreciate it. Yeah, it was a great event. I mean, NPFL does a phenomenal job with their tournament trail. And, when they reached out and told me that they were going to do that, you know, Brad and Al and invited me to be on the board for this event also. But then got the chance to also fish it. I was excited. And I mean, I'll tell you, when I saw that trophy, as soon as I saw the final version of it, I mean, I didn't care about anything other than, like, I wanted that hardware. I told my team partner, I was like, dude, we're winning. I want that hardware.
3: 100%. I did see a picture of you holding up that trophy. That thing was as big as you was. That's really awesome that they have that event up there and looked like it went really well. And that's going to be something that is going to be a really cool feather in the cap to have. And as the years go on, you're just going to have to keep building the bigger bookshelf, because I'm sure after you get one, you're going to want another one, right?
4: That's exactly it, man. Always striving for one more.
3: 100%. So real quick, we talked again about all the accomplishments and stuff, but you retired from the military of over 21 years in special operations and turned that into an amazing professional bass fishing career. Along with that, you started your own company, 1 Minute Out, that's tactical training. And just kind of give a brief overview of what that's like in the transition from the military into pro bass fishing, and then also a little bit about your company, 1 Minute Out.
4: So the transition from the military to, you know, whatever it is you do in the civilian world, you know, for me, it was professional bass fishing and then starting my tactical training company. But, you know, the first thing, first and foremost, was, you know, I've fished my whole life. I've enjoyed it. I started tournament fishing while I was in the military. So my first duty assignment, I was stationed in Savannah, Georgia with 1st Ranger Battalion. And was doing a lot of bass fishing down there in Georgia, which, I mean, that's kind of the mecca of it. And then I got introduced to a bass club. Now, mind you, this is like mid-90s. So when I was just trying to hit every little pond I could, even when we're training and flying in helicopters, going to training, we're just over the middle of nowhere. I'm looking out the windows, out the back of the ramp, and I'm looking for ponds. And if I see something, I'm marking it with a GPS, and then me and my buddies are trying to figure out how to get in there to go fish it. So I just was ate up with fishing since I was a kid, and it was a natural transition for me. You know, once I started tournament fishing and then saw that guys were making a living at it, you know, again, this was, you know, the kickstart. Now, it had been going for a while, but for me, really seeing that tournament aspect and guys having sponsors, you know, and fishing these tournament trails, I just figured, like, man, I love what I'm doing in the military. I'm going to make this my career, but I'm going to retire at 38, 39 years old. I can still do whatever I want. So that's where I figured, hey, I'm going to, you know, try to do this. I'm going to try to be a professional bass angler when I get out of the military. So just continued to build on that throughout my career. I mean, obviously, 9/11 happened while I was in, you know, another special operations unit. And, you know, our primary mission was to go after the worst of the worst, you know, all the tier one targets, all the HVTs, high value targets. I was pretty busy for quite a while, and fishing took a back seat. But whenever I could, I still was trying to compete and do things. What really helped me out was a mutual friend that we had. So Alan Ranson from Strike King.
3: Oh yeah.
4: Alan really took me under his wing. I'll give you a quick story on how I met Alan. I was on a deployment, and another buddy of mine that was a tournament fisherman who I worked with, had started a military tournament local here with a couple other guys called Warriors on the Water, which was here in North Carolina. Held on Sharon Harris and Jordan Lake, kind of back and forth, depending on the number of people they had in the tournament. But they were going to film TV episodes about this tournament. So Alan was in town, and I didn't know Alan, never met Alan, but they needed another boat to do some filming for the, you know, the tournament for the TV episode. And my buddy called me, and, you know, overseas, we were in the same unit, so he knew how to get a hold of me. But he's like, hey man, any chance we could borrow your boat? Here's what we're doing. And the guy running it will be this guy named Alan Rance, and he works at Strike King, blah, blah. And I was like, my buddy's name was Greg. And I go, Greg, take it. I go, the truck is hooked to the boat. Just go to my house. I'll let my wife know. She'll hand you the keys. I'm like, take the truck, take the boat, whatever you need. I was like, whoever this guy is, if he's a friend of yours and you say he's legit, I trust you. You know, this is a guy that I worked with, obviously, in special operations. Like, I trust this guy to my left and right in combat. If he tells me somebody needs to borrow my boat and he's a trusted individual, no questions asked.
3: Right.
4: So it ends up being Alan Ranson. And Alan, being Alan, reaches out to me overseas, you know, by email. And he's like, hey, I just want to, you know, try to put me at ease that he's a bass cat guy and he'll treat my boat. I'm like, Alan, you're a friend of Greg's. Greg says you're a good dude. Take it. Take my truck. Take my boat. Whatever you're done with it, bring it back. I don't care. You ain't even got to fill it with gas. I was like, do whatever you need to do. So he ended up leaving a bunch of Strike King baits and, you know, in my boat, and we go back and forth and just kind of build this little friendship. And of course he's like, hey man, if you need anything from Strike King, you let me know. And, you know, in typical fashion that most of us do, you're like, oh man, thanks, I appreciate that. But I'm just not going to call him up then and be like, hey man, I need a bunch of baits. And you're just like, hey man, thank you, I appreciate it. You know, cool. And he just kept on me. And, you know, as my fishing got better and, you know, I was starting to win, won a BFL and doing some different stuff. And he's like, hey man, we want to put you on our staff. And I was like, okay, now you're talking. You know, I was like, yeah, let's talk about a deal. So it kind of that kind of snowballed. And then just like anything, I mean, fishing's a little bit of the good old boy system. You know, once you know somebody in one company, they introduce you to somebody else in another company. And, you know, when another company is saying, hey, this guy is legit, like he's a good angler, he's a good, you know, pro staffer, he works, he's going to promote your brand. And that's what Alan did for me. I mean, one Bassmaster Classic, he walked me around and introduced me to, God, have been 30 different people in the industry. And every one of them immediately was like, whatever you need, we got you. And I'm just like, Alan, stop. I'm like, this is too much. I'm like, I can't handle it. I'm like, I'm just fishing like VFL and some ADA stuff, like just, you know, local. I'm still active duty. I'm like, man, I appreciate it. But then it's fun from there. You know, as I was starting to fish the opens while I was still active duty, trying to build my resume, you know, trying to make the elites, which I nearly did one year while I was active duty, which was pretty awesome. I would have had to have turned it down. But it started to really turn into something where I'm like, hey, I can do this. I can retire and actually step into this world. And I felt I could be competitive and I had the sponsor backing. So yeah, it was a pretty easy and natural transition for me at that point.
3: Yeah, that's incredible, man. You got one of the most amazing stories ever. That's not many guys, well, I can say zero guys probably have almost qualified for the Elite Series while they've been on active duty. So that's two amazing accomplishments at once right there. Amazing stuff.
4: It was unique. I was blessed in, you know, the opportunities that I had, and, you know, just with, I guess, some of my military background and just the drive, and, you know, I wasn't going to quit. I wasn't going to give up, and, you know, just tons of research and everything I could do. At that point in time, you know, I just did, and you know, I was successful and had some good results. You know?
3: Incredible stuff. Well, folks, don't go anywhere. We're going to have our first commercial break. We're going to come back and hear a couple of amazing stories from Sergeant Major Jamie Caldwell.
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3: And welcome back to Inside the Outdoors, brought to you by Patterson's Home Appliances. We're joined this afternoon by winner of the Douglas Lake NPFL Military Classic winner, Jamie Caldwell. And Jamie, you were just talking about almost qualifying for the elites while you were active duty and all the stuff that with your military career. So I want to see if I can pry a story or two out of you. And I know that, man, you got some amazing ones and a lot you can talk about, or not many you can talk about and a lot you can't, but is there anything that we might be able to be able to talk about? Maybe Tora Bora. I know that was some places that you did some deployment there, and maybe a couple of HVTs that were in that area you were kind of looking for.
4: Yeah, so I had a great career, like you said, 21 years in, ended up doing 14 deployments overseas, and you know, all my time was in special operations, so you know, we got thrown in the worst places imaginable. Wasn't many trips to, you know, to paradise in these other countries. It was usually the worst place
3: nobody
4: wanted to go to. But yeah, so my very first deployment was to Afghanistan. So it was shortly after 9/11. We went over there, and you know, our job was to hunt high value targets, and numero uno was Osama bin Laden. And we knew he was in Tora Bora. So there was a small element of us that inserted into Tora Bora. It was kind of tricky getting in there. There was lots of media and press around that area, so you had to avoid that. You know, Americans weren't in that area. But yeah, we moved around those mountains, nearly had him. I mean, that's a whole nother story and a long story. There's a good book about it. So Dalton Fury, who was my troop commander at the time, a pen named Dalton Fury, wrote a book called Killed Bin Laden. And it's kind of goes into all the detail of everything that we were doing up there in Tora Bora, from getting in and what we did up there, and a little bit of how UVL escaped out that backside. But yeah, it was interesting. I actually heard his voice on the radio. We were pretty close to him. We had dropped some bombs on him. He was injured. And we heard some of their guys, you know, over the radio talking, trying to get medevac and trying to get like more medical supplies up there. And then he came on the radio himself. And it was one of our interpreters. I mean, it wasn't like, oh, I know that's UVL, right? It was one of our guys that's what he did. And he's like, hey, you guys hear that? He's like, that's UVL right there. Like, that's him. That's his voice. He's talking right now. So
3: that's pretty neat. What was that like whenever they're like, hey, this is the guy right here that, you know, pretty much everybody in the world's looking for, and I'm hearing him on the radio and he's right over here. What's that guy? I mean, that's kind of amazing.
4: Yeah, that was like, okay, let's go. Like, get it on. Let's roll. Like, I mean, we kind of knew where he was, and we were working our way towards him. It was slow going up there. I mean, at times we were over 8,000 feet in elevation. You know, snowing on us. I mean, it was December time frame up in those mountains, and you know, it wasn't easy going. But yeah, we were amped to finish it right then and there. And you know, I'll tell you, we could have, but there were other things beyond our control that happened why it didn't end right there. But yeah, that was a pretty interesting, especially for our first deployment, you know, right there in the mix of it, and you know, trying to close that out for everybody. Really
3: crazy, man. Yeah, interesting. Looking back now, I mean, it's one of the most epic, you know, world history, man. You were right in amongst the initial tip of the spear of, you know, over a 20-year engagement, man. That's pretty incredible stuff.
4: Yeah, it was a great time. I mean, it has its ups and downs. There were great times and there were not so great times, but you know, that's with everything. And yeah, we got the chance to do a lot of great stuff, a lot of things nobody will know about or hear about, you know. But I mean, another one that's out there is the it's called the Italian Job, but it's a YouTube video. I won't go into too much detail on it, but you can watch it, you can search it. But it's a hostage rescue that we did. I actually did a few of them over there, and this one I happened to be wearing a camera on my helmet, and the video footage got leaked out. It was not my fault. I did not leak it. It was a full investigation and everything. But yeah, they figured out how it got leaked out. And I mean, I just put together that video for the boys after we had done that, because it was a pretty cool thing. Yeah, but it's out there. It's on YouTube. Yeah,
3: it's incredible. You
4: can pull it up and watch it.
3: No, man, that's just, I mean, it puts chills on me, man, just thinking about that. That's incredible. I'm going to shift gears a little bit. I'm going to talk about one of our first excursions that we had together filming a TV show. We're going to talk about stories. This is a good one for you folks at home. We're up in Alpena, Michigan, I think, if I'm correct on that, beside Lake Huron. And we're filming a show with Charlie Ingram's Fishing University, if anybody's familiar with those shows. And as I'm going to put this nicely, poor Charlie and you could film a day and a half and get a show done, and Charlie's going to turn into about a 4-day event, because we're going to get on the water about noon and we're going to quit about 2:30. That's about the schedule he likes to operate on. So long story short, Jamie and I had a lot of downtime of hanging out together, trying to figure out what we're going to do in the fall. This is like October, I think, if I'm not mistaken, time frame.
4: It was football season.
3: It definitely was football season. Yeah. So I'm in the motel room watching football, and James said, hey, man, I've secured a bass boat. It's down here tied up in the harbor through some connection that you had made. And long story short, here we go. We're taking an Uber to a marina, and we get in this. It's like a 16-foot V-bottom walleye aluminum boat with maybe a 40 horse on it that it is not reliable, mate. And I mean, we finally got this thing started. We're taking our rods and reels, and we're going to go out on Lake Huron with this thing. We cleared the break walls, and then big rollers was going on. I mean, this is like an ocean out there. And I thought, Man, I'm not so sure about this boat. Let's ease over towards the bank a little bit and see what some of these little creeks have got to offer. And we go up in this little creek, and there's a discharge pipe coming out. And this trolling motor's got about a maximum thrust of about 14 pounds of thrust. It all you can do not to just go backwards at about 3 miles an hour. But this discharge pipe had a big yellow silt fence, I guess you would call it, for lack of a better term. And we got up there, and I remember we take the trolling motor, and we could hang it over that fence to catch on it to hold our position. And we may have even thrown an anchor out, too, I think. But I remember we've started throwing crankbaits up there at this discharge pipe with all this current coming out. And we're catching these giant smallmouth. I mean, four-pounder. I've got one on. Jamie's got one on. It's just action at its finest. And like, hey, now we're back to the walleye boat where you're way up off the water. So you can't hardly bend over the boat to reach the fish. And I'm like, man, sure there's a net in here. And he goes, I got one. I turn around and look, and it's like a handheld trout net that's got a handle on it about 6 inches long. It looks like a spatula, like something you'd use in your kitchen handle on it. And it's like on your belly button as far as you could lean out, and you'd barely scoop up. And you'd have like the head and the gill plate, and the rest of the fish is like hanging out of this little bitty fly fishing net. And we'd get one in and flop it over in the boat, and then as fast as you could throw in there for about 45 minutes was absolute chaos. And that was our first fishing trip together, and man, that's going to be a memory that I'll never forget. That was amazing. But I'm certainly glad we didn't try to go out there in that boat on Huron. We might still be out there floating around.
4: Yeah, we absolutely might be, or we'd be at the bottom somewhere.
3: I think it was, I can't remember the exact crankbait, but man, that was one of the most amazing frenzies of fishing that I may have had in my entire life. Just literally, I don't know how many fish that we caught that day. That was pretty amazing. Yeah. That was ever cast in there on that pipe. That was pretty cool.
4: Because I remember we had baits for the fishing show. So Strike King, you know, had given us a bunch of baits, and we had, I think they were 3XDs.
3: That's right.
4: And I remember having them in like my multicam backpack, and you know, they just come out of the pack and whatever had happened. And we were out. We were, you know, catching so many. We broke off. We get hung in the riprap, whatever. We're just going through baits left and right, but we're just catching them like crazy. And finally, I'm digging through my backpack, and I find one more in there, and I'm trying to get it out, but the hooks are caught in the backpack. And I'm finagling. I end up finally getting it out of there, and it had one hook on each treble hook left. But I got it out of there. We both looked at each other and just went, well, that's what we got. Let's tie it on. And you threw it out there, and you must have caught five more off of that thing with one hook on each treble hook.
3: I'm not sure what was harder, getting the fish in, getting them over that yellow fence, or getting them in the boat with that net. It was a rodeo, man. If somebody would have had that on film, that would have been way better than the TV show that I think we filmed on some of the lakes with the Fishing University guys.
4: Oh, I know. It was so comical. I wish we had a GoPro, because, yeah, that would have gone viral. It was hilarious. It was epic at the same time. It was a good time for sure.
3: Yeah, so we had the pipe and then the Applebee's beside the hotel that we were stuck staying at, because we both flew up there, so we had no vehicle, and we were done filming at like 4 o'clock. So, that was what we had to do, is hang out at Applebee's or Lake Huron. So it wasn't, wasn't too bad of a trip, I don't guess.
4: Yeah, we had a good time, and yeah, we made the best of it, that's for sure.
3: No doubt about it. All right, folks, it's time for our next break. Don't go anywhere. We're going to be talking all about the NPFL Military Classic winner right after this.
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3: And welcome back to Inside the Outdoors, brought to you by Patterson's Home Appliances. We've got Jamie Caldwell joining us, and This past September 26th, we crowned a winner of the inaugural NPFL Military Classic on Douglas Lake, and that goes to Mr. Jamie Caldwell and his partner Tommy Young, and they had a three-day total of 33 pounds and 1 ounce. So, Jamie, I know you were talking about this earlier about being on the board and stuff. So this is the very first time that they put this tournament on. Talk about how you helped get this started and what all goes into an event like this.
4: Yeah, so the concept had been in Brad's mind for a long time. And a few other people have approached me over the years of wanting to do like a military tournament. You know, Bassmaster wanted to do one, a few other people. And, you know, Brad being prior military himself, he, you know, I knew this would be a perfect fit. So when he asked me, he's like, hey, we got this concept going. We're putting a board together. Would you be interested in being on the board? And I jumped at the chance. I was like, man, if NPFL is doing something, this is going to be epic. Yes, I will help. I'll be a part of it. So we had a meeting a month just, you know, via video chat. And we, you know, went over the rules, what we were going to do, whether it was going to be a forward-facing sonar event or not. We, as the board members, just tried to keep with the way NPFL does everything. So yeah. We're like, hey, look, you know, NPFL is a no forward-facing sonar. Why are we going to do it in this event? Like, let's keep all that the same. That's the way you guys normally run things. Let's do that. And we kept the basic, you know, fishing format, other than it being a team format, because the whole point of this event, I mean, yes, it's a fishing tournament, but we really wanted to bring all these military guys together for this camaraderie. You know, we had
3: absolutely
4: a dinner at the Bass Pro Shop and, you know, just a big social event. And we wanted everybody to really, you know, let go, let this be a non-stress event. And we wanted these guys that, you know, have never fished, you know, anything like the Opens or the Toyotas or Elite Series event or, you know, anything of that level to experience what is it like? What is it like to fish a multi-day tournament, you know, with an official practice and, you know, to have people, you know, backing your boat down in the water and to have all these people at, you know, at the weigh-in and to have all these people, you know, at the launch in the morning and all the sponsors of here's free stuff, here, free. We wanted to give them the full treatment. You know, you and I have experienced all that and you know, every organization runs a great event, but, you know, half these military guys, there's a lot of them that fish tournaments, but, you know, most of them, I would say, and that's not all of them, most of them are just kind of club level guys. Would they like to do more? Yes, absolutely. But, you know, it's, as everybody knows, I mean, it's, the sport has gotten very expensive. You got to have expensive gear to compete. You got to, you know, expensive entry fees. So this wasn't that at all. You know, it was like $180 for the team for two guys, and then included your entry fee and big fish. But we did a 3-day official practice and then 3-day format, which is typical of NPFL, which I do like. So everybody fishes all 3 days, where most of the other tournament trails was a 3-day or 4-day. There's cut days, so you've got to be in either the top 50 or top 25 or top 10 to make those cuts to keep fishing. So what NPFL does, and we did in this tournament, was everybody fishes day one and day two in, you know, random. Well, actually, we didn't do random boat draw because we did it by order of when you signed up. That would be your blast off for day one. We reversed the field on day two, which everybody does. But then day three, you go out in the order in which place you're in. So for us, we ended up taking the lead on day two. So we went out first on day one. Second place went out day two, third place, you know, and so on. But then what's unique is the advantage of being at the top is you then also, you get to go out first, but then you're also in the last flight coming back. So yes, everybody's fishing, but the better you're doing, the longer of a day you get on that final day to do even better or to make up some ground. So it allows everybody to fish all 3 days, which is great. But you know, you have the chance to make up some ground. So yeah, it was great. You know, the few other guys that were on the board, all, you know, obviously military guys. And we just kind of hammered down what we were going to do for World and, you know, all the little details of it.
3: Man, there's just so much that goes involved in putting on an event like that. And for the first one, I don't guess it could have went much better. Everything seemed like it went off without a hitch. And what an amazing event to be able to put on for those guys. And you mentioned a lot of them being kind of grassroots anglers. And I'm sure that gave them an absolutely unbelievable experience that everybody's looking forward to coming back for the next one.
4: They are. Everybody raved about it. I didn't hear one complaint. You know, everybody loved it. They had a great time. And, you know, they're all looking forward to next year's event, which we, I've already had one conversation directly with Brad about next year's event. We're going to have a meeting here within the next month to start talking about, you know, location for next year and obviously getting more sponsors. We had some great sponsors this year for the event. But we're, you know, hoping, and the hard part about that is when you're running an event and you don't start coordinating it, you know, in people's budget year the prior year, then they haven't budgeted for it. So it is hard to get money because, you know, it does take money to run these events. We had a full catered, you know, barbecue dinner and, you know, a bunch of other things that, you know, you have to pay for. So those funds do help. But now with, you know, with the first year being pretty big and we had almost 90 teams, so, you know, almost 180 anglers that we brought to the area, which is great revenue for the area.
3: Sure.
4: But now we can, you know, we can make it even bigger and better for next year and bring on a bunch of, you know, big sponsors and everybody's seen like, oh man, this is a great event. Now more people want to be a part of it.
3: No doubt, man. Well, hats off to you guys for all the effort that you put into. I know it's a huge success and I'm sure that you get about 15 minutes of being able to breathe out a little bit before you start having to plan for the next one. So it's no rest for the weary.
4: No, definitely not. But, you know, it's all great. So I'm looking forward to it for next year. Definitely can't wait to start planning it out.
3: All right. Well, let's shift gears a little bit and let's talk about your practice and how you were going to approach Douglas Lake. Because we're an East Tennessee-based radio station here, and a lot of our listeners, Douglas Lake may be a home lake or a lake that a lot of guys fish tournaments on. So I think it's really cool to hear an outside perspective of someone that doesn't necessarily what I'm going to call a local, how they approach lakes with their practice, and then we'll go on through tournament days as we can. But just start us out, like, as you were home, do much like e-scouting or putting much effort into that, or just kind of walk us through your practice program and how you approach Douglas Lake.
4: Yeah. So the only real practice I did at home, or the only scouting, I mean, I looked at some satellite imagery. I know from previous, because the fishing opens the Northerns and Southerns for so many years, we always used to go to Douglas, whether it was Northerns or Southerns. So I've got some history on Douglas in both the spring and the fall. I'm familiar with the big water fluctuation and very familiar with most of the satellite imagery shot in the winter. So the lake is super low. All that cover, rock pile, house structure, like most of that stuff's exposed in satellite imagery. So I spent a lot of time on my Minn Kota app, where I can mark waypoints, I can look at satellite imagery, I can look at contour lines, and I probably made about 100 waypoints on my app. And then I run my iPad on my boat. So once I got out there, I was able to then, I have my iPad open, I can run all these different places and kind of look and see what it looks like, what the water level looks like. Now, I will say when I got there, I didn't think the water was as low as it was. I wasn't expecting that. I was expecting the water to be at least another 10 feet higher than it was. So I had to make some adjustments there. But my game plan was to go for offshore fish. So I know that can be tricky this time of year because they've been beat up all summer. But I knew that if I could find, you know, 5 to 10 schools of fish, even in a 3-day tournament, I would continue, you know, once we knew we had what weight we needed, we'd just go out and scout and try to find more schools, which we ended up doing. But I knew in practice, like I needed to find, if I could, about 10 schools of fish offshore. And immediately I located them, you know, first day of practice, I'm, you know, doing some graphing. It was like a magical 22 feet. So 22 feet of water, any main lake point, any pump, anything, it was like, boop, there they are. But they would not eat. I mean, it was frustrating. Now, I did show up a day before official practice, so I used my live, you know, my Hummingbird Mega Live 2, and I could see them. I throw my bait down there right on top of their head, and I would watch them laugh at me. I mean, that's the frustrating part about live is, you know, you actually see them laugh at you. But it was just frustrating. I mean, I would say, you know, even over the rest of practice, out of all those schools that I found in groups, like none of them were just set up right. They were just more sporadic. and they would meet. You'd catch one or two here or there. I ended up abandoning it. Now, this was mostly around like below Dan Rigg, around Muddy Creek area. I ended up then running up above the I-40 bridge, where I know just water depth is less. So I didn't have to worry. And I figured I could find these fish a little shallower. So I started doing that, started graphing a bunch of other places in shallower water, and found some schools that were set up better in that 14 to 16 foot depth. And that's what we ended up keying on.
3: Gotcha. That's the thing that Douglas, you were talking about with the water fluctuation, that, I mean, it like comes up or goes down about a foot a day, but about 2 weeks out of the year, it seems like. And you can have you go for a couple of weeks and it's just such a night and day different lake, just due to the fact that a whole creek may go dry. That you can get out and drive around on your car on that place out in the fall and the wintertime, and it's pretty wild. And another part that's amazing about Douglas is just like what you talked about, they're not on a lot of hidey holes or any of that stuff on those structure places. They're out there for everybody to see. They don't really move or change. But, man, those are some of the hardest fish in the world to catch when they get out there like that. It's amazing how much pressure. And you think they would disperse or go somewhere else to hide. Nah, they just sit there and don't bite. So you know good and well that they've seen – if there's a bait out there, they've seen it. So being able to catch them up there that time of the year is certainly an amazing feat.
4: Yeah, it was tricky. I mean, we did something a little bit different, maybe, to get them to react. But, yeah, it was frustrating, you know, trying to get that figured out. And, you know, we had figured out some shallow stuff, but I knew, the biggest lesson I learned years ago, and actually Marty Stone had told me this years ago, he's, you know, fellow North Carolina pro, and he had always said to fish the fish coming to you, not the fish going away from you. And, you know, I had figured out a shallow bite and it was fun, but I knew that, man, that's just every day that's drying up with the way that this lake is just dropping and dropping and dropping. So
3: 100%. All right, folks, don't go anywhere. We've got to go to a commercial break, and we come back with Jamie. We're going to talk about tournament days on Douglas right after this.
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3: Welcome back to Inside the Outdoors, brought to you by Patterson's Home Appliances. We've got winner of the inaugural NPFL Military Classic on Douglas Lake, winner Jamie Caldwell. Just going down the last segment, talking about his practice period and how he dissected Douglas in practice. And so you kind of got a couple of battle plans going into the first day. So go ahead and walk us through. We'll do each day as we go, but you're going to blast off. Are you kind of got that, am I going to go shallow? Do I want to try to start on the deep stuff that I've found, try to maybe go get a top water bite or two? So what was your approach on that?
4: Yeah, so in the morning, I committed to that shallow top water bite. I mean, what I had figured out was the very backs of some of those little creeks and pockets that had a little bit of water running. Like I could throw a popper back there and literally almost up on the bank and, you know, walk it out kind of slow. And I could catch a decent one in the back of most of those pockets. So that's what we did. And we probably hit 30 pockets in, you know, no time at all. I mean, it was literally wide open, running, boom, set down. get up on the front deck and pop, pop, pop, and then, all right, not there, move out to the next one. I mean, I tried to be efficient with it, and we caught a limit, but it was small. Like, we just didn't have any overs, because, you know, the dates for this tournament, we had that 16-inch slot limit that we had to deal with. So we had, for this tournament, because it was a team tournament, we could have two over 16, and the rest had to be under 16. So we had five, but they were all under 16, and there wasn't much weight to them. I mean, we might have had 5 pounds, maybe, in those fish. So we left that. We hit a few docks, too. We had caught some fish off of docks, mostly throwing like a wacky Senko, on day one around docks. And Tommy was throwing a jig around docks. He loves throwing a jig. But once we had that limit and, you know, hit the pockets we wanted to hit, I was like, all right, you know, it's 10 o'clock-ish by now. I'm like, let's go. We're gonna run up above the bridge and go hit, you know, these few schools of fish that we had. So we ran up there, and the very first school we pulled up on, I mean, we were throwing 6XDs at them. They were out in about, you know, 15, 16 foot, and they weren't really holding to much. It was just like a very minor hump that was near a little ditch, kind of on some of the flats up there. And I was throwing the 6XD, the chartreuse green back. Tommy was throwing chartreuse blue back. It didn't seem to matter which color. But the key was we had to burn it through there. So we had the schools marked, so I really didn't want to disturb them by side imaging them or doing anything. I just used my 360, so I would set down, ease in with the 360. Once I could see my waypoints, see the fish, okay, there they are. They're tight. They're grouped up. All right, they're going to eat. I'd fire out there with my 6XD, and I was throwing it on a Luz 6XD cranking rod. Tommy was throwing a Luz Signature Series cranking rod. And I was throwing an 8.3-1 gear ratio hypermag. Tommy was throwing, I think, 7.5-1. So we were throwing higher speed, gear ratio reels to really burn that bait through that school. And to me, that's what got them to eat, because we could throw other things in there and they wouldn't eat. Like, they didn't care. You had to get that reaction bite, or at least get that first one fired up. And as soon as you catch one, we were able to catch, you know, at least 3 to 5 out of each school before I would start to see them break up, or we would start to see them out there getting pulled towards the boat.
3: Yeah.
4: So once they kind of broke up, we'd leave them, let them reset, and we'd go hit another school. So we ended up quickly calling out everything that we did in the first couple hours shallow with all of our cranking fish. And we still mixed in, you know, we'd run into the back of the pocket. We were throwing at wood. We were throwing the back of the pockets. We were throwing at some docks that were, you know, half out of the water. And we were catching some fish doing that, but obviously not as much. You know, everybody that fishes that lake knows when you find a school of fish and you can get them to fire, like, you're going to get right in a hurry. That tournament-wise is the best option. So we just continue to run those schools up around, you know, above the I-40 bridge, and, you know, had decent weight on day one. And, you know, this is, a little bit of the advantage of, you know, fishing a lot of multi-day tournaments, is I didn't wear out my fish. I know how to manage fish for multi-day. So we were in sixth place on day one, and there were other guys that caught them better than us, but I knew that they weren't going to do that on day two and or day three, because I think I was just banking on a lot of the inexperience, you know, in this tournament. That guys were just, they wore their fish out. They treated it like a one-day tournament, and they just, you know, whacked on them on day one.
3: Yeah.
4: Day two, they weren't going to do as well. So we, you know, we had a good day one. I can't remember exactly what we weighed. I think we weighed 10, I think we weighed 10 something on
3: day 10-9, actually.
4: Okay. Yep. 10-9. So 10-9 on day one. That put us in sixth place, and we weren't far off the lead. I mean, you know, that lake at that time of year and what's going on there, the weights aren't crazy. But yeah, so sixth place on day one. I was happy with that. And, you know, we had a good game plan for day two. So, yeah, I was ready to execute.
3: So when you roll out to, you're rolling up day two morning, are you going to go hit the topwater stuff again that you culled at, or are you just going to go straight for the deeper fish and try to catch them cranking up again?
4: We ended up going back up straight up to I-40 bridge, but we went shallow to begin with. I wanted to immediately hit one of the offshore spots that I had, but somebody was on it. So we just tucked into a pocket that was right there, and we just fished around in this pocket. And the pocket offered everything. It had, you know, a couple little narrow pockets with water running the back, so I could throw the top water back there, caught one. You know, I had a few docks, so we did that. Ended up catching, I think we caught two or three in that creek. And then once we came out of that creek, those same guys were still on that point, like wearing it out. So I'm like, all right, let's roll. So we just started running our schools and then, you know, mix in a little bit of shallow stuff and, you know, and ended up, you know, having a good bag on day two. So something that I changed up on day two that really paid dividend was I'm a big fan of Strike King's 8.0 crankbait. Yep. Not many people throw it.
3: Big square bill.
4: Look at it. Yes. It is a giant square bill. Yeah. The body is like the size of an 8XD or a 10XD. I mean, it's a huge body.
3: Yep.
4: Big square.

0: have, but, you know, we had one that was, I mean, it was at least probably close to 4 pounds on day two that bit that 8.0. So that really, that set us up in a really good position on day two. So we just continued day two to run those same schools and found new schools. You know, I would just, you know, we had time, we had a decent limit, and it was probably, you know, 1 o'clock in the afternoon. I just said, man, we're just going to grass. I was like, that's it. We need to find more schools for day three, just in case these break up or, you know, these aren't here for some reason tomorrow. Like, you know, we're done. So we just grassed a bunch on day two and located two more schools that, you know, we were able to use on day three. But yeah, we ended up taking the lead on day two, had a pound, almost a pound and a quarter, I think, lead going into the final day. So that was huge for us, because a pound and a quarter lead, you know, with the weights the way that they were, and
1: yeah, that,
0: you know, on that lake this
1: comfortable
0: time of year.
1: Comfortable spot, because it's terribly tough. Yep. So another thing with it being a 3-day event is you got weather change and different things that are happening. It's really kind of hard to carry for your practice over to a third day of a tournament. And so you were going out and finding some new schools in addition to your, on like day two, you're kind of graphing around looking for some more fish for the next day as well, right?
0: Yeah, exactly.
1: Pretty awesome. So, all right, here you are. You're in day three. You got the lead rolling out. Here you go. You're headed up the river. What was your move there? Should go straight back to the schools, I'm sure.
0: Yeah. Yep, exactly. I was like, all right, forget the shallow thing. Like, nope, like, we may do it later, but I was like, we are going to run every school we have right now and try to put 12 pounds in the boat, you know, right away in the morning. If we could do that, I was like, I could breathe. Like, I felt like it's going to be so hard for somebody to catch us. So we did that. You know, the very first spot we rolled up on, they weren't set up right. We gave it, you know, 10 minutes anyway, just to see if maybe we could fire one up or catch one out of it. We didn't. So we jumped over to one of our other schools. They were set up perfect, and we just went to work on them. And now it was like, okay, day three, like, we're catching everything out of this school that we can. We're going to hammer this school multiple times. And kind of funny, there was another boat in the tournament that was having some engine trouble, battery trouble, and they trolling motored over to us as I'm spot locked on this spot. And we're just catching them left and right. And, you know, we helped them out. They end up going off. And then the camera boat came up later and, you know, was taking some pictures of us and had mentioned, like, yeah, we stopped over and talked to those guys. They said, you guys were whacking them. he's like, I figured that was you guys. Yeah.
1: Awesome. Awesome.
0: Yeah, but yeah, we just continued to stay on those schools, and we did change it up a little bit on day three. We ran the school, we caught stuff out of them. You know, we had an okay bag. We didn't have what I felt like we needed. So I started running some docks and, you know, started skipping a chatterbait, light chatterbait, and a light swim jig around some docks that were just super shallow. And, you know, we ended up catching one of our good overs doing that. And then I fished a house foundation that was near one of our schools. So I was just like, Tommy, fire over there at that school. I was like, there's a house foundation out here in the same depth. I was like, let me just see if one's out there. And I threw a jig out there and ended up catching our other over that we ended up weighing that, you know, helped us out, and put us over the top.
1: Yeah, I'm looking at my notes here, and you had a 3-day total of 33 pounds and 1 ounce and claimed victory by 8 ounces. So just talk about how a razor's edge of a decision making can be of success in first and second place. Is, you know, that fish catch may be the one that culled up and gave you the 8 ounces to be the difference between first and second place. And over a 3-day event, how many decisions you make, how many different stops you make, how important each and every one are, and what it leads up to at the end of an event. It's pretty mind-boggling, really.
0: It is, and especially over, like you said, over a 3-day tournament. I mean, there's so many times, and every angler experiences this. And I call it the zig or do I zag, you know. And it's, you're thinking, your brain's telling you something, your conscience is saying, oh man, you know, we should go skip docks, you know, right now. Like, the, you know, the sun's been out, like, you know, there's lots of sun on them, you know, they got the shade now, like, man, if they're going to set up, that's where they'll be. And, you know, you're always second guessing yourself. You're like, well, is that the right decision? Like, am I going to waste time now going to do that? And, you know, we were lucky that, you know, pretty much every decision that we made ended up helping us, being the right decision. But I mean, I will tell you, day three, you know, partway, I mean, it was sometime in the afternoon, and, you know, according to the

0: scale, we only had about 9-something pounds. And I was worried. I mean, I wasn't spinning out, but I was just like, man, like, I don't know. I'm just, you know, going through my brain and I'm racking it. And I'm just like, man, what else should we do? What could we do? Like, man, we really need a kicker. We need a kicker. Like, man, out of these schools, it's just not getting any big ones out of them. You know, maybe we wore them out. Like, what else can we do? Should we go shallow? Should we try to go back down? I mean, at one point I was going to run back down the lake and just try to see if any of those schools out in 22 were set up, you know, and I'm glad I didn't, because I think that would have been a zero. You know, but all those things are just going through your brain. And, you know, with experience, you've got to learn, you know, which decisions are the smarter ones and, you know, kind of lean towards that direction to hopefully be the right one.
1: Very well said. And that's the one thing probably that most people that don't tournament fish don't really realize is just how many thoughts and decisions that you have to make in a day and just the mental energy that is expended in a tournament day of bass fishing. And I know that sounds kind of crazy and people kind of roll their eyes at that, but that's, man, you get home from an event like that and it's just like you just got to sit there for a day or two just to refresh your mind where you can think again for a while. I'm just like a zombie mode for a little while after, you know, you come home from a tournament, man. It's a very taxing mentally just having to go through all those kind of things.
0: Really, definitely is.
1: All right, folks, we're going to have to take our final break for the evening. We'll be right back with a lot more from Jamie Caldwell after this commercial break.
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1: Welcome back to Inside the Outdoors, brought to you by Patterson's Home Appliances. We've got my good friend Jamie Caldwell joining us this evening, and we're just going over all of his tournament days where he won a big event on Douglas, the Military Classic NPFL put on. So, man, congratulations on that. 3-day total of 33 pounds and 1 ounce, bringing the victory home by 8 ounces. So, man, that was a tight one, and I'm sure that was a one you're glad to have. And looking at that big trophy, that's a heck of an accomplishment, man. Congratulations on that. Let's talk about some of your equipment that you used. I know you mentioned you get some sponsors that you want to also plug as well. So let's talk about some of that.
0: Yeah. So we, you know, obviously I run a Basscat boat. Love Basscat, been with them for a long time. Got, you know, the Basscat Mercury ran great getting us there. We threw, main bait was a Strike King 6XD. So throwing that 6XD, you know, I was throwing it on one of their cranking rods from their cranking series, the 6XD rod. My partner, Tommy Young, he was throwing it on a Signature Series lose rod. That was kind of our main staple. We also threw some top water in there. You know, I threw the top water on my American Hero Tier 1 series. So it's a multi-cam colored rod, but, you know, tournament grade, high-end rods and reels as part of our American Hero line, which goes to, you know, help support veterans and get veterans into the outdoors. And we donate a lot of fishing gear with that program. But yeah, I mean, it was, you know, the other thing that were key players in there was, you know, obviously my line. I mean, I throw a Suffix line. Been with them for a long time. I really love their fluorocarbon, you know, extend. It's not crazy thick like some of the other ones are. It's very competitive and it's very abrasion resistance, you know, cranking and burning those baits down on that bottom, all that rock and everything. You know, you really got to have good line. And then my 360, you know, we couldn't use live in this event, so my Mega Live 2 was capped off and unplugged and all that. But that Mega 360, is, I can't fish without it. I mean, I absolutely love it. I use it deep, shallow. It does not matter. I've got it on all the time. It's always spinning. I mean, it's basically like, you know, sonar radar that's up there. You can see all the way around the boat. It's nice. Even when you're just beating down the bank, you'll see a log or a rock pile or something sitting out, you know, to your left or out in deeper water. You didn't even know it was there. You throw it over there and, you know, catch a fish. But it was key for us to be able to see those schools of fish. So we would side image, you know, down these flats, find a group of fish, and then come back, you know, throw a waypoint on them and come back. But, you know, there's times that they need to move a little bit here or there. So I would ease into that area. And then once the 360 came around and refreshed, I could see exactly where that school was. And you could also see as you were catching them, if you were pulling the school towards you, or if you broke the school up and then you're not catching them anymore. It wasn't like, oh, they left. You're like, oh, wait, they just broke up. Okay, let's let them rest. Let's go hit a different school or go do something else and then try and come back. So that 360 was definitely, you know, key. And then just, you know, yeah, plug for all my other sponsors. I mean, multicam. So that's a camo pattern that I run on my boat. And, you know, they provide me with gear, but that is the camo pattern, special operations. Anybody that's seen any special operations soldiers run around in uniform, that's that multicam pattern. And then I wear Oakley eyewear. CNG Holstering is a great sponsor of mine. Chris, the owner of that, I've been with them for a long time. He really supports what I do. And then I've got some holsters that I've designed with them, in their product line, with my tactical background that he carries and sells. Then VNC hooks and Bob's machine. So that jack plate that I run on my boat, and some of his other accessories, but I love that Bob's jack plate. So yeah, kind of a rundown of my sponsors, a little plug. I appreciate that. Thanks, Fred.
1: Hey, great job with being able to break down all the equipment there. So all the folks at home, there you go. That's the equipment used to go get you a big W on Douglas Lake. So I want to shift gears again. Before we run out of time here, I'd like to be able to make this about a 15-hour show because I've got 1,000 things I want to talk about, so it's so hard to condense this down into a show. So we're going to have to make sure we got you on several more times. But you run a company. You started this deal. It's yours. It's called One Minute Out. Just kind of talk in detail about what your company is. Explain that to some of the folks at home that might be a service that they'd be interested in looking into.
0: Yeah, so One Minute Out, I started that shortly after I retired. I was consulting for, and still am, for some other companies in the tactical industry. And just being at some shows, there was a lot of law enforcement guys that were needing training, and they were asking for it. You know, they try to do the best that they can, but, you know, they were needing some other training, and this, some of it specifically night vision training. And I've got now going on, you know, 30 something years of time that I've spent under night vision. So I started up my training company. It's called One Minute Out. You know, that's how the company started, was training. I travel the country. I don't train at one specific location. I just go to the clients. So, you know, a police department or SWAT team calls me up and, you know, they want training for something specific. You know, mostly now it's night vision stuff and or what we call CQB, so close quarter battle, like room clearing, teaching them how to, you know, properly enter into a structure and then methodically clear through the structure in a safe way, you know, to close with the bad guy or the enemy or get to a hostage, if that's the scenario. So I just travel the country and try to give back by, you know, sharing all the knowledge and experience I had being 21 years in special operations and, you know, lots of deployments and tons of, you know, real world hits and targets that I've been on. And then from that, it's also spawned into sales of night vision. So now I sell a lot of different night vision, thermals, gear and equipment. If you go to my website, oneminuteout.com, there's pretty much just like swag up there, shirts, hoodies, hats, stickers, patches, that type of stuff. But I do sell night vision. I just generally don't have it up on the website. It's more, you know, a police department needs to order 10 sets or something like that to outfit. You know, I do that. But if somebody individually was interested, just reach out through the website. I'm happy to chat with you and see if it's something that, you know, fits into your budget or find something that might fit into your budget to get into that night vision game to go out at night.
1: Man, that's pretty incredible stuff. I've never actually got to put on any kind of night vision deal, so I may have to get on there and sign up for a course myself to go and get a dose of some of that. That'd be pretty cool.
0: And you know a guy. I'm not dealing with just come out to you. We'll go play around at night, have some fun. Or you come to me. I got a range. We'll have some fun.
1: I'm into that. I could definitely hit you up for some gun training. I'm sure you've had a little bit of experience behind some of the weaponry. Real quick, whenever you're in overseas and some of the deployments, what would be some of the weapons that you would have on your, some of your favorite guns that you might have now to shoot, that kind of stuff?
0: I'm just a big, typical AR guy. So my assault rifle, 5.56, there's a bunch of new calibers out there, but I still am a big fan of 5.56 and 7.62. I mean, it's kind of what I grew up with in the military, and the ammo is a little bit cheaper. Some of this new stuff, 6 ARC and, 6.5 Creedmoor. I mean, you have all these PRC rounds. They all have their purpose. But for me, I've always felt like if you want to go buy a gun and, buy a bunch of ammo and not break the bank, I mean, just go buy a nice, either a bolt action and or a gas gun that's 7.62, 20-inch barrel. And, if you know what you're doing, which some of it you have to, and that's the challenge of it. I mean, my SR-25, it's a nice SR-25 chambered in .308, 7.62. I'll shoot out to 1,000 on, steel, body size steel. Now you got to know what you're doing. You got to be able to read winds and see mirage and do all those different things that we get trained on in the military as a sniper. But, it's fun. It's interesting. You could buy a big caliber and still shoot out to 1,000, no problem. But you the caliber is so big that it's easy. You're not even holding for wind and, you just have to hold for elevation. To me, it's just not really a challenge. You're not learning much. And then just, rifle pistol wise, I'm just a 9mm guy. I've got a bunch of different pistols, some are race guns, longer barrel and, good optics and stuff on them. And then my ARs, generally something around 14.5 inch, I think is a great barrel length. And I like just, red dot optics. I run a lot of EOTechs with a magnifier behind it that I can put in line if I want to or not use. And then, of course, I run lasers, IR lasers and visible lasers on mine because of the night vision stuff. But yeah, that's kind of most of what I used when I was in. I mean, there were some other guns and unique things that we had, but for the most part, it was primarily 5.56, rifle for clearing structures and doing lots of, CQB, that close quarter battle inside of houses and structures. So gun works good for that.
1: All right. One last question. What do you recommend for your everyday carry?
0: And I get this question a lot. And my everyday carry is a Glock 48. And I change out the magazines to the shield mags. The standard, that Glock 48 is like a 9 or 10 round capacity. If you go to the shield mag, it's a metal magazine, it's a double stack, you can carry 16 rounds with it. So it opens up that capacity. And there's my biggest advice is, don't just buy a concealed gun that's super small and subcompact that's easy to conceal, because that is the last gun you're actually going to want to shoot on the range and practice with, because they suck to shoot, your hand don't fit around them, they recoil like crazy because of the shorter barrel. And if you think about it, if you hadn't draw that gun out and actually shoot to protect yourself or your family, that's the last gun you'd want to shoot. Like, the gun you want to shoot is a real long barrel, like big grip. I mean, it would be your range gun. But it's just super hard to carry that and conceal it. So that Glock 48 is middle of the road. It's about the size of the Glock 19. It's just slimmer, same barrel length, a little bit shorter handle. And with those magazines, you can get the same capacity. So to me, it's a great gun. Just put a little optic on it. A little Vortex makes a little carry optic. Throw that on there. You got a red dot and you got good capacity, and it's easy to conceal, especially with a CNG holster.
1: All right, folks, there you go. From an absolute, one of the most expertise man to carry one, as your advice to go. So, Jamie, unfortunately, we're out of time. I've got a million other things I'd like to go into, but we'll just have to save that for another show. But I can't thank you enough for your time and coming in and talking about everything. Congratulations again for your big win. And hopefully we'll be talking about another one here soon.
0: Definitely. No, I really appreciate you having me on, Brad. It's been long overdue. And, man, I'd love to come on again at any time. You just let me know, and And we'll do it again for sure.
1: All right. That sounds good. Folks, appreciate everyone for tuning in. I hope you enjoyed this episode as much as I did. Until next week, everybody, we'll catch you guys out on the water.
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1: This is State Representative Ed Butler. I am asking for your vote in the upcoming general election on November the 3rd, with early voting starting October the 14th. I have fought for District 41 for the last 4 years and will continue to work for the folks of District 41. This is State Representative Ed Butler asking you for your vote on November the 3rd. Paid for by Ed Butler.
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10: Partly cloudy throughout the evening, overnight lows in the low 60s. Then cloudy on Friday with highs near 74 degrees. With your WECO Weather, this is Amber Moore.

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2: The DAV, Disabled American Veterans of Oliver Springs, will host a breakfast the last Saturday of each month at 530 Kingston Street in Oliver Springs. The breakfast starts at 8 a.m. and is free to vets and guests. If you have community news that you would like to hear on WECO, send us an email at wecooffice@highland.net.
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